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Dress code Emerald Elegance. This is a formal dress-up event. The Emerald Ball, celebrating 20 years of OzCat Radio, Vallejo, and the power of the arts. There's no place...

out there. You're listening to the mighty and infamous Oz Cat Radio. This is, of course, the Mom and O Show, and I am Jacques. I think you've been hearing about the controversy involving actor Mark Ruffalo. He, of course, plays the Incredible Hulk in Marvel's Avengers. Well, it turns out, also he plays the Incredible Hulk in Sony's Spider-Man. But it turns out that he's been secretly trying to recruit Jewish organizations to support him during this backlash that he's been receiving when he targeted the Ellison family. They own, of course, Paramount and Oracle. And Oracle is where they're getting all of their money from. And, of course, Mark Ruffalo used a passion play to try to mark and target the Ellison family, specifically Larry Ellison, who's the head of the family, the patriarch, and his son David, who owns and runs Paramount. Well, I'm not against protesting against genocide. I'm all for it. But where one can easily be called an anti-Semite is when said person only protests one genocide that's happening in the world right now. There are numerous genocides happening, mostly targeting Christians. And that's happening in the Middle East. And it's also happening in Africa. Now we can also look at what was going on in Ukraine by Ukrainians against ethnic Ukrainian Russians. And that then led to the Russians attacking the Ukrainians. So there you go. Mark Ruffalo said nothing. Now, in Iran, the Iranians have killed 75,000 of their own people since the beginning of the year. And once again, Mark Ruffalo and his Hollywood pals like George Clooney, Jane Fonda, and Susan Sarandon have said nothing. Well, let me give you a story just so you know exactly what's happening in Iran. And most of the people in Iran aren't Muslims, but it's the Muslims who have the power. And they're running around killing people and raping the people. In fact, there's many Iranian Christians who are being targeted by these individuals. They have been killing the Iranian Republican Guard, have been killing protesters, including women, where they will employ snipers to shoot them in their heads. Well, when one of these mass shootings occurred, two nurses happened by. And this story was reported by Iran International. Of course, they use the short form of the word international. So when you look for the story, you can just reference the information I've given you, or Iran International short form spelling, IranInternational.com. Anyway, two nurses happened upon
the scene of one of these mass sniper shootings by the Iranian government. And they began to render aid to the casualties. They were then arrested by Iranian authorities, locked up in jail, and repeatedly gang raped for days and sexually tortured for days. One of the women, along with a group of other people, were thrown off of a roof. As a result of all this, the women were raped with a foreign instrument as well. These women both lost a part of their intestines. One has lost her uterus. The other lost part of her uterus, which repeatedly tore. And the doctors were thinking that they would have to remove her uterus as well. This is the kind of evil that is going on in Iran. And let's remember that the Iranians are funding Hamas and supplying them with weapons and ammunition in Lebanon and also on the Gaza Strip. These are the types of individuals that Israel is dealing with and that America is dealing with, and the Iranian neighbor states in the Middle East are dealing with. These women, the two nurses, 133, I don't have the age of the other woman. They have now been forced to wear colonoscopy bags. One of the women was so mentally damaged that she was begging the doctors to kill her, to euthanize her. And she told them, if you don't kill me, I'll kill myself. Now, genocide in any form is ugly. Doesn't matter who's doing it. Multiple groups in the Middle East are engaged in genocides. The same thing with Africa. Unspeakable vicious acts. Then you have the Chinese running around enslaving people, imprisoning them, and they use them as organ donors, forced organ donors. It's very hard to get all this information out. But there's a wide organ harvesting network. I should point out that there was a former member of the Navy SEALs who appeared on Dr. Drew's show, which you can find on YouTube. And he talked about these networks of organ traffickers. And they are throughout the world, but he spoke of a trafficking network in Egypt. And he said that this network involved highly respected doctors and nurses, where they were killing people for their organs and selling them to the highest bidder.
Well, this is what's happening in China. Now, I bring this up because it's a genocide of the people. I think you might have heard of Falun Gong, the religious group. The Chinese are genociding these people and using their organs. They're also using them as slaves and prisoners. And of course, the Chinese released COVID-19, and according to a report, the CIA was going to come out in 2021 and they were going to formally tell the media and the public that it is their assessment as the CIA that COVID-19 is in fact a bioweapon. And Dr. Fauci, who funded the Wuhan Bioweapons Lab that created COVID-19, called a meeting and asked them not to release the information to the public. Because if that information had been released to the public, Dr. Fauci would have been implicated and would likely be in prison right now, or worse. Dr. Fauci's work was funded by the Barack Obama and Joe Biden administration. Now, in a 2012 letter, he proudly spoke of weaponizing bird flu. And he asked numerous scientists from around the world to engage in gain-of-function research, which means to make a virus deadlier to humans. It's a bioweapon. So, I could go into detail about Dr. Fauci. He knew in the first trimester of pregnancy that women that were given the COVID vaccines would likely see an uptick in spontaneous abortions. Yet he lied to the media and to the women and their doctors and told them, you're just fine. There will be no adverse complications from getting the COVID vaccine. By the third trimester, which was 2 months later, Dr. Fauci was informed that there was an 85% rate of spontaneous abortions in women, pregnant women, and yet he did not inform the media, the public, these women's doctors, and said pregnant women. So, like I said, there are genocides to go around. Yet Mark Ruffalo and his Hollywood pals are saying nothing. Now, why are they focused solely on the Jews in Israel? Well, that seems to point to anti-Semitism. Again, when you have selective justice for one group and you don't have justice for others, then you're doing that for a reason. That means I and my pals can do whatever we want to do. Whereas you, we decide we don't like you, and we're going to make you the example. Well, shouldn't everybody be the example who is doing wrong? War is legalized mass murder. Shouldn't we be criticizing it all? Well, Mark Ruffalo works for Disney. He also works for Marvel. Disney is the biggest entertainment monopoly
not only in the United States, but in the world. It has no rival. Mark Ruffalo's focus and his statements to demonize the Ellison family, and apparently this was a call to action to have Democrat street soldiers such as Antifa and Black Lives Matter do something in the nature of violence. That is what a passion play is. Well, if the Paramount Warner Brothers merger happens, that will mean that Disney is not the only entertainment monopoly on the block. Now, is this individual Mark Ruffalo invested in Marvel and Disney stocks? Likely. Is he working on behalf of Disney and Marvel? Likely. So he has a personal interest in seeing that this merger doesn't happen between Paramount and Warner Brothers. And if it takes using anti-Semitic tropes, so be it, apparently, in his view. And he's been accused of this before. In 2021, he was accused of using anti-Semitic tropes, and it turns out that he was wrong. He made allegations against the Jews again in 2021. He was called out. This is in a report by Reuters 2 weeks ago, and page six, which is out of the New York Post. And Mark Ruffalo apologized. But now he's back to his old games of selectively attacking the Jews and selectively attacking Israel. Every major country in the world has its hand involved with genocide. As I recall, I was doing some studies some years ago on the Iraq War I and Iraq War II. And if you do your research on the internet, there's a lot of editing by Google. They like to scrub the internet of certain information if it doesn't prove good in terms of the powers that be. So you have to go some to find this information, but you will you can look up the casualty figures in Iraq War I and Iraq War II in terms of the civilian population, and they're all cemented at a certain amount. However, it turns out, due to the fact that the population didn't have access to water, didn't have access to food, medicine, hospitalization, vitamins, nutrients, etc., etc., they were exposed to the elements, you name it. It created a human crisis in both wars. So the real death toll in both wars is approximately 10 million each, or 20 million for both wars together. Now, as for COVID, the death toll that we've been given is 15 million to 18 million worldwide, but that doesn't count the vaccine deaths, which they are running around hiding. Now, as per Dr. Fauci, he experienced a vaccine-related injury. It was a blood clot. He got multiple blood
blood clots, and he hid that information from the public. Multiple blood clots. And he should have been informing the public about this information. He didn't do that. So this is who we are dealing with. And as I said before, if we are going to call out one genocide, we have to call them all out and push all involved governments and terrorist groups to answer for it, because it's the right thing to do. That said, I don't think that will happen, because many of the governments are into population control. And you have to ask yourself, is that what COVID was? Population control. And they certainly managed to kill off plenty of our older people who have the knowledge about history and what's right, the difference between a republic and what is democracy. Democracy basically means majority rule. And it doesn't matter if the majority is wrong. That's the danger of democracy. The United States of America, as a republic, we try to do the right thing by people, at least the good folks in our government. But at the same time, I'll put it to you this way. There was a woman that worked for the Reagan administration, and she was a Republican. She said of the United States, it's the biggest mafia in the world, bar none. But think of it this way. If the United States is the biggest mafia in the world, and all of our allies are members of the mob, and all of our enemies are members of the mob, then what you do is your very best to stay at the head of the herd, the apex predator. That's just the reality of how things are. That said, given the history of the world and the number of genocides in the world, the United States is low on the totem pole. And if you don't believe me, I would request of you that you go to Wikipedia, and or you can use other means if you wish, because not everybody trusts Wikipedia. But just look at the major wars in Europe over the last 200 years. It's shocking about how many back-to-back major wars they had in Europe prior to World War I. Utterly shocking. And then 20 years later, they launched World War II. Each time, they almost wiped out the world. And you should know the Spanish flu, there's some thinking that it was a bioweapon. So this is what we are dealing with. So when you hear all these convenient attacks against the United States government and claims that we're the bad guys all of the time, even by our own media, they are not being upfront. We have a complicated world, and I think the human race often moves like red ant armies.
whomever is more powerful wins. And that's it. It's sad to think of it that way, but it's the truth. Anyway, I'm going to move on and get into some joyful noise. Next up is Jisso with a wonderful song and music video that I found just within hours of it being posted on YouTube. I think it was Friday. But this is a family-friendly song and music video, and I think you're going to love it. It's called Click. Here on the mighty and infamous Ozcat Radio, you are listening to the Mom and O Show. I'm Jacques.

0: click.
1: There you go, click. Jisso with her new song, Click, directed by Joseph Kahn. Ricky, the one I strung us. Oops. We have continuous play set for whatever reason. It's been going on for a few weeks. Anyway, Joseph Kahn, he's directed videos for Taylor Swift, Britney Spears, etc., etc. He's one of the best video guys out there. And this music video is a category of some of Michael Jackson's best, but using new special effects. I suspect it is AI, partially AI generated. They have this new technology, it's called Grey Rooms. And you can basically, if you've seen the movie Backrooms, you take a sparse room like that, or it could just be a regular room. It could be your apartment or your house. And you just film yourself on your smartphone, and you upload it in AI. And it can remove the background. It can also redress you in the scene. And you could, if you want to be at Disneyland, you can be at Disneyland. It's incredible. If you want to be in Star Wars, you can be in Star Wars, and it's photorealistic. It's really mind-blowing, and they're starting to use it in films now. In fact, Ben Affleck put together a AI company like that, and he just recently sold it off to Netflix for over a half $1 million. No, not half $1 million. Half $1 billion. So Ben Affleck is almost a billionaire. So there you go. Anyway, let's get into some more Jisso with her song Earthquake. Here on the Mighty and Infamous Ozcat Radio, you are listening to the Mama Knows Show. I'm Jacques.

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1: I don't know about the rest of you, but I really love and appreciate concept songs and concept albums. And those last two tracks that I played for you are from Gisso. They work for me. Nice, epic soundscapes and beautiful concepts. Speaking of beautiful concepts, this is apparently an AI artist and an AI produced song. This is a remake of Depeche Mode's Enjoy the Silence, and it follows an Asian young woman through the club scene of a city. And again, this is photorealistic. You can't tell that she's not human. It's really mind-blowing. Her name is this AI artist is named Kara Marauder. Again, Kara Marauder, spelled with a K. And this is Enjoy the Silence. And the sound is incredible. You're listening to the mighty and infamous Ozcat Radio. This is the Mama No Show, and I'm Jacques.

Enjoy the Silence by Kara Rotter here on the mighty and infamous Oz Cat Radio. Next up, this artist is named Alex Amor. This song is called As Above, So Below, here on the mighty and infamous Oz Cat Radio.

Alex Amore, As Above, So Below, here on the mighty and infamous Ozcat Radio. You can find that track on YouTube. Next up, The Neighborhood with the song Planet, here on the mighty and infamous Ozcat Radio.

That's Neighborhood with Planet here on the mighty and infamous Ozcat Radio. 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Next up, let's get into some Depeche Mode with Sometimes.

Next up, from Nine Inch Nails' first album. This is a favorite of mine. Of course, that first album is called Pretty Hate Machine. This track is called Terrible Lie. Here on the Mighty and Infamous Ozcat Radio, you're listening to the Mama Noo Show.

That is one great album, Pretty Hate Machine by Nine Inch Nails, their first album. As soon as I heard of these guys, I was like, this is something different. Forget all that grunge garbage. I never liked grunge. Nirvana's Teen Spirit was pretty cool, but if you listen to the lyrics, they mean nothing. Unless there's some kind of secret code in there. Because I was frustrated with that song, I actually rewrote the lyrics just to make it more compelling and a stronger song. Other than that, it's fluff with nonsensical lyrics. Anyway, but a great music track. Great performances. But again, Kurt Cobain's voice, fabulous. His attack, his appearance in the music video, what they delivered with the music video, incredible. But to me, they were the sound of grunge. Other than that, Stone Temple Pilots, but the record industry and the media attacked them because they were from Los Angeles via San Diego. So they wouldn't include them on grunge. And then they accused them of sounding like, what's that terrible band? Eddie Vedder's band. Just, I can't even remember Pearl Jam. Can't even remember Pearl Jam's name. You can remember Eddie Vedder. That is a cool name, though. But there's no way that Pearl Jam holds a candle to Stone Temple Pilots. But Nine Inch Nails popped up and just blew them all away. What an incredible band. I will give acknowledgments to Hole, but according to the secret inside information, that was Kurt Cobain. So it might as well have been Nirvana's next album following their, what was it, In Utero. I think I like Hole's album better than the follow-up to In Utero. Anyway, next up is a performance of Hallelujah that my mom absolutely loved. She found this. This is an actor from Law and Order. Turns out he's a prolific Broadway actor and vocalist, epic vocalist. This man is a genius, just absolutely incredible. Why isn't he doing more things as per Hollywood? Look at over the summer. It was only about 5 actors who were playing all the roles in various different films. As far as the leads. And it's like, what the hell is going on? You can't think out of the box. You're hiring the same people. Is this the casting couch? What did these people do to get those roles? Like Anne Hathaway in every other movie. I don't get it. But this guy is a brilliant actor. His name is Raul Esparza. And he delivers the most masterful performance of Hallelujah ever recorded. Again, Raul Esparza here on the mighty and infamous OzCat Radio. This is from a Kennedy Center performance live. Let's listen in. And I want to dedicate this to my mom, Arletta Cash Early, the creator and founder of the Mama Knows Show. I love you, Mama. This is for you.

did my best. It wasn't much. I couldn't feel, so I tried to touch. I've told the truth.

Hallelujah, live from the Kennedy Center. That's Raul Esparza, starring actor of Law and Order, and a superstar on Broadway. You can find that version on YouTube. So there you go. Excellence. And that goes out to my dear mother, Arletta Cash Early, the founder and creator of the Mama Knows Show. I love you, Mama. I will see you in heaven soon. Next up, I know this was a favorite of my mom's as well. This is my Sharia Moore by Stevie Wonder here on the Mighty and Infamous Oscat Radio. This is the Mama Knows Show. I'm Jacques.

Stevie Wonder, my Sharia Moore here on the mighty and infamous Oz Cat Radio. You know, I don't think that I'm done with Stevie. 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

Wow, what a great song. Talk about mighty and infamous Stevie Wonder, just incredible at everything he does. You have to give it up to the master musician, Stevie. And speaking of his master musicianship, Stevie Wonder wrote a song that was inspired by the Beatles' Eleanor Rigby. And he spent perhaps a couple of years studying with a classical music teacher because he wanted to do a tribute to Eleanor Rigby. And that song is called Pastime Paradise. And you're going to be hearing some orchestral instruments, strings and whatnot. That's Stevie Wonder actually playing them on the keyboards. Anyway, enough of my bantering. This is Stevie Wonder with Pastime Paradise here on the Mighty and Infamous Oz Cat Radio.

Brilliance, Mr. Stevie Wonder, Pastime Paradise. Of course, Coolio remade that song as Gangster's Paradise. So there you go. That was for a motion picture soundtrack of, I think it was called Dangerous Minds, Michelle Pfeiffer film. I mean, think about Michelle Pfeiffer. Michelle Pfeiffer is so famous that they named a drug after her. Now that's famous. Sherman Hemsley, speaking of fame, he played George Jefferson, and the weed smokers named Sherm after him. Sherman Hemsley. So there you go. I believe Sherm is the residue of weed. If I'm completely wrong, then you know that I'm not a drug user. I got on a couple on Instagram. They say that they are channelers for God, and who am I to disbelieve them? But they went to, I think it was Norway, and rented a mansion to film a reality show, and they flew in all these cinematographers and all these young people to man computers, and they were doing drugs there, gummy bears, because they said they couldn't bring any weed in. And this couple is from Canada. And it turns out they went down to the beach, and they had this woman who was hired to be a cleaner. And the woman apparently found the gummy bears and ate them. And if you didn't know the dosage, and if you didn't know that this stuff was made out of weed, you would have no idea. You just think, I'm just eating gummy bears. This is the danger of it all. So this lady wound up in the hospital for 2 days, and the Norway police kicked down the door and raided the place. And this couple, again from Canada, who claimed to be channelers for God, they were trying to blame everybody else but themselves. And the wife of the couple, she texted these young people that were there with them and said, destroy all the video. Destroy everything. And why would you do that? If you're just there and you had some gummies, and something mistakenly went wrong, and your housekeeper got a hold of the gummies and ate some, and you're caught anyway, why would you destroy the video and the audio unless something else was going on in that house? I don't know if they were engaged in a drug-fueled orgy or whatever, but the couple claims that the police assumed that they were drug dealers, high-end drug dealers. And based upon the wife ordering these kids not only once but several times to destroy the video evidence, again, they went to Norway to film a reality show, and they're staying in a mansion. Why would you destroy your own work product unless there was something on that tape, or those tapes, I should say, that you didn't want anybody to see? And it has to go beyond gummy bears. Way beyond gummy bears. So I lost respect for that couple in that they were claiming to be channelers of God. And the first thing that God would teach you is self-responsibility. Why are you blaming everybody else? If those drugs weren't there in the first place,
none of it would have happened. None of it. They knew they were in a foreign country. What the hell are you using drugs in a foreign country that doesn't tolerate that? And you're there on business. So we're talking about thousands, tens of thousands of dollars being spent on this. Probably 100, 200,000 all in. And you're on somebody else's dime and you're using drugs. Not very smart. I don't suppose that if Yoda was using drugs, that he'd try to blame the Empire for busting him for having drugs, for having gummy bears. Anyway, this is the Mighty and Infamous Ozcat Radio, and I'm going to get out of here early, but first, I want to remind you that Ozcat Radio is a FCC radio station, and we are a community-supported radio station because we are here for you, the public. 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We accept all major credit cards and PayPal. And even your debit card. I always say this. I see all these people on YouTube and they're accepting Super Chats. And they're getting $50 and $250 for the Super Chats. Turns out that many of the podcasters on YouTube are actually a part of conglomerates. So they're not the indies that they advertise themselves as being. So these people, many of them are earning $30,000 each per month. And that's at the low for some of these folks. So by comparison, again, Ozcat Radio, all the DJs are, here donating their time. Nobody's paid. And so, we need help in, paying the utility bills, buying new equipment and fixing old equipment that is, served us well for 10 or more years, but it needs to be replaced as time goes on. And that's why last year we were off the air for 3 months because some of our equipment went and needed to be replaced. But your donor dollars helped us to do that, and we really appreciate it. There's another way. By the way, this is a tax write-off. But there's another way that you can help Ozcat Radio, and it's called the 50 for 250 offer. And it allows you to become a sponsor of Ozcat Radio for the low cost of $250. Now, you might say, what the hell? I don't have $250 to pay anybody. Well, you're actually becoming an advertiser of Ozcat Radio, and you should know that under California law, it's a tax write-off. So you get to write it off on your taxes. And I'm sure this applies everywhere throughout the United States, but certainly California law. So what you get under the 50 for 250 offer is 50 30-second
commercials that we call sponsorship messages due to FCC rules. But it works the same way. So you get 50 30-second commercials scored with top 40 music. So what more could you ask for? Because the whole thing is a tax write-off. The whole $250 you can write off on your taxes. And if you know anything about business, unless you're a newbie in business starting out, you know that in terms of advertising, for a new business, you get a 1-2% response rate. So that would be 1-2 people out of every 100 that are reached by the sponsorship message. And you can scale up higher as you go. For a branded business, Coca-Cola, Walmart, Walgreens, McDonald's, or even Nike, the response rate, because they are known amongst the public already, is 3-5%. So you have a good percentage there in terms of chances that people will hear your sponsorship message, and that will translate to sales. Your average Chinese restaurant, if you're ordering for the whole family, it could be upwards of $100, $120. If you sit in the Chinese restaurant and you order alcoholic drinks, then a lot more than that. Average barbecue restaurant, $75 is what I've seen people spend, and that is just for takeout. And that doesn't include all the bells and whistles of drinks. Now, if you're a roofer, the average deal for to put on a roof for your average house is about between $15,000 to $20,000. The average driveway is $6,000 to $10,000. The average paint job could be between $5,000 to $7,000. So if you're a roofer, a painter, if you put in driveways, or if you're even a realtor, whether you're doing a rental deal or selling a house or helping someone buy a house, this is a perfect way to get out information about your business. You know, some realtors actually help a seller not only sell their house, but buy a new house. It's all done in two-part transaction. So if people don't know that you're out there, and if you're only advertising on social media through grassroots efforts of your own, or just using TV ads, you're missing a blind spot there, and that is radio. 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
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Once again, the 50 for 250 offer here on the mighty and infamous OzCat Radio. Now, as always, I like to say, send out some shout outs, but I want to remind me, should I say remind you? It shows you how tired I am. 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And as always, I'd like to send out shout-outs. Good night, Grandma in heaven. See you soon. Good night, Granddad in heaven. See you soon. I love you both more. Good night, Mama. Mama Knows. Arlita Casher, Arlita founder and creator of Mama Knows Show. I love you more, Mama. I will see you soon in heaven. Amen. To my father, James B. Early, poet. He has more than 800 poems on poemhunter.com. 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Good night, Daddy Jim. I love you more. See you and Mama in heaven soon. Good night, Joe Bob. Good night, Becky Lou. And good night, John Boy. Let me leave you with a song from Seal. This is called Waiting For You, here on the mighty and infamous OzCat Radio. This has been the Mama Knows Show, and I'm Jacques.

KZCT? Nah, dude. KYET. You know what I'm saying? Straight out of Vallejo, California, the Bay's number one independent radio station. Yeet!

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1: Yeah.

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0: Casey.
1: Hopefully you made it through tonight's slappers. That's right, man. When you come in and unprepared, sometimes you just go for it. Anyway. Yeah, just finished up 9 tracks in a row. Well, we had 4.5 from Pete and Bass. I should say 5 from Pete and Bass and 5 from Prof. Pete and Bass were the British dudes. We did Gangster Shh, Pint and a Fag. Then there was a collab with I need more screen space there. Oh, I need to loop that too. See what I'm talking about? Just got to get my act together.
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1: Yeah, Pete and Bass, the Raga Twins, and Crucial, Call Me Back. That was a good one. I like that one. That was the one with the Bumbleclot dudes in it. Then we did Too Slick, and then we did a crossover with Prof. It's called Kin. I'm Outside, and that features Pete and Bass as well as John Ray. So there was the crossover, and then we switched over to Prof. Prof, we did Dirty Work, Destiny, the good boy, Dirty Work with Live. Destiny is the good time boy live. We did Brr, featuring E40, and then we ended with a Jewelry Duty featuring T-Pain. So there you go. 5 by Prof, 5 by Pete and Bass. And that was the last set I did. Before that, we had a bunch of Burning Man inspired stuff from DJ Alden. I got a CD from On the Playa. So since Burning Man is finishing up this weekend, kind of when I got in here, I played a few Burning Man things. Started with a couple songs by another CD that I got on the Playa from a guy named General Fuzz. Yes, I'm saluting you. Leave No Trace and Smiling Perspective. So there you go. We had a couple of tunes from him, and then we had the DJ mix, and then we did the Pete Bass and the Prof. So now you are caught up. You have been brought up to speed, and I thank you for that. I want to give a special shout out to everybody who came out Friday night for Vallejo Goth Night. It went excellent. It went really well. Had a good crowd early. Started out with sort of a more mellower goth thing. Probably everything was below 105 BPM. And then we got Ricky up there. He played his set. And everybody stuck around and then got to hear me close out the night as well. Did an hour and a half set at the end. And that one was full on dance floor, 121. 130 in that range. Sweet, sweet spot. And tracks all over the place. Good stuff. People really seem to love it. And we even rolled about 5 minutes past midnight. But then we had to call it. Had to call it an evening. But it was a good night out. I would encourage you to come back out in October. There apparently are 3 live bands. I don't have further information. I am not the main booker. I will be out of town at the Renaissance Fair myself. But I'll definitely be back in November and maybe spending, I don't know, that's a long way away, so I don't have full information yet. But appreciate and shout out to Ricky Moon Cries Blood for booking me. Appreciate it. Gives me a chance to flex my audio ears and get my skills more developed by doing live gigs on my controller. Super excited about that. It's been nice to get back to it, but I still got a long way to go to master the tools, so I need more opportunities. So thank you. Thank you, Moon Cries Blood. Shout out to you, sir. And let's see. Oh, Dr. G as well, although he was not there Friday night. But he has co-spun with me several times, 3 times already, so I was kind of surprised. I was expecting him to close the night out as usual, and then I was like, oh, no, I guess it's me all night. All right. Anyway. This is a good time out. So hopefully if you were there, I hope you had a good time. I did. I haven't put together my set list yet. I exported it, but I gotta get in there. But then I'll probably share it on the event page. We'll see. Anyway, that about wraps that up. It's 11:46. This was my first mic break, mostly because I came in and just started playing the tunes, you know. Sometimes you don't got much to say. You just want the music to do the talking. So there we go. I don't know where I'm heading right now. That is a good question. There's a lot of ways I could pivot, but
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1: 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Tis true. But I'll figure it out. 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
1: To my show, as it's called on Sunday nights, the Bass Fix Sunday Service. And when I get to the goth stuff, then it becomes final rites. I may get to some of that, not sure. Going to get me up to midnight, and then I'll probably pivot again as usual. Let's see. I'm going to pick a tune now, and you'll hear it soon. 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

Matrix did Close My Eyes, and that was a Sebastian Ingrosso and Alesso song called Calling, Lose My Mind. The Hex Cougar remix. Anyway, nobody cares. Did the song kick ass or not? Anyway, with that in mind, I think that's all I'm going to cover of that genre. I love me the trap, but not really feeling tonight. So five was enough. And I tell you, we'll come back to you. And I guess I got the laptop going, but I don't have the controller hooked up. It seemed like a lot, so we're just gonna do an old style show tonight. I'll be around for probably another couple hours till 2 o'clock. That's when I usually pull the plug. It's rare that I make it past

0: 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Anyway, all that aside, thank you for tuning in to Oscat Radio 89.5 FM, KZCT in Vallejo, and you are listening to me. I'm Mosaic Mix Kevin, the host Sunday night to a show that I call Bass Fix. 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
0: There we go. Usually I play bass-oriented EDM, play some goth industrial type stuff as well. Especially when I'm heading up to feature

342 Georgia Street, Georgia Marin, which just happened on Friday. So I thank everybody that came out to that show. I had a great time. Like I said, next month they're going to do it again with three bands, apparently.

0: the Renaissance Fair in October, so can't make it. So yeah, there you go.
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0: So yeah, let's shift over to some of the bass-oriented music that I like. So, thank you for tuning in to

Music has always been sort of my, that's been what's altered my consciousness. You know, like, it just, it takes me out of myself. It's like you can't even put it into words.

0: 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It's the Bass Fix Sunday Service. Downslope Lounge. Exploring our way through the deep chill out EDM cuts tonight. This is The Way Through by Shaman's Dream. Ha ha ha. Now we're going on to Dream Straight by Future Primitive and Orenda. So dig that one out. 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

that is warmed from below, we would have rising currents, some turbulence with an unstable lapse rate. Visibility would be good. Cumulus-type clouds would form.

0: I just been working the plan.
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0: Yeah, I just been working the plan.
1: Well, I think I have to move.
0: Yeah, I got the world in my hands.
1: Well, I think I have to move.
0: I just been working the plan. Yeah.

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I just been working the plan. Yeah, I got the world in my hands. I just been working the plan.

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3: 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Encore and Move It. A couple more by Pete and Bass, the most requested artist of

Anyway, check it out at your leisure. That's what I say. Anyway, I'm Mosaic Mix Kevin. It's a little after 2 o'clock, so I'm wrapping it up. Thank you for tuning in. I may be by tomorrow night for the Spitshine Show, 6 to 9 p.m. And then, of course, tune in at 9 p.m. for Marco Dubrovnik Takeover Show. Usually I'm somewhere there in the middle. Sometimes I take over the Takeover Show. I don't know what Ricardo's situation is. We'll find out tomorrow. Otherwise, you can tune me in Thursday mornings, 9 a.m.-ish to noon. And then, of course, I do every Sunday night, 9 p.m.-ish to 2 a.m. Usually it means 10 o'clock. Because I got to handle my business at home before I can come out and sit in a dark room and pick tracks for you, the listener. So anyway, happy I did that.

Hopefully you liked it all. Didn't do any goth night tonight. I feel a little gothed out from the getting prepped up for Vallejo Goth Night. So I wasn't really feeling it tonight. That's okay, though. I'm sure I'll come back to it real soon. Yeah, I think that's it. So I'm going to sign off and say have yourselves a good night. 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

0: music has always been sort of my, that's been what's altered my consciousness. You know, like, yeah. It just, it takes me out of myself. It's like you can't even put it into words.
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was a great old saxophone player. Here's my Quincy Jones story. I don't know if I told this before. I've been in the music business maybe 3 weeks, and they say, well, you got to pick up this guy, Grady Tate, at the airport. Grady Tate, great drummer, jazz drummer, decides to do his own album. So he comes out to my car, and he's got two guys with him. One of them's Ben Tucker, who wrote Coming Home, Baby. And I said, wow, you're Ben Tucker. He was amazed that I knew who he was. And the other guy happened to be Quincy Jones. Now, let me tell you something. Billy D. Williams got nothing on Quincy Jones for a good-looking man. And I took him over to KDIA, and I'm telling you, men were coming out of their offices going, man, is Quincy, is Q. They all call him Q. Anyway, sweetheart of a guy. So that's my Quincy Jones story. Coming up, big show this Sunday at Vino Godfather, the legendary Sugar T and Friends with the Shinico Band and Friends. And I'll let you know who some of those friends are pretty soon. Get your tickets by going to ftpresents.com. That's this Sunday, and then Saturday you have a sold out. Man, we had a great band on Saturday out there at Vino Godfather. We had the Floor Shakers, and probably one of the best horn bands in the Bay Area. They voted the best in the East Bay. Man, they bring it. They got singers, and they got material, and they do it right. And man, the dance floor it was full the whole time. Then I had to shoot off to Sonoma. I had a ABBA tribute band. I lasted about a half a song, and headed back to the Fourth Corner Speakeasy. And I gotta tell you, Kirby Coleman killed it. Kirby Coleman, who's one of the singers with the Pride and Joy band, and he had Marcus join him up on stage. We had almost a full house at the Fourth Corner Speakeasy. Now, if you don't know about this place, you can. There's music every Saturday night, 7 to 10. There's a full bar, and there's food by Earl's Moore, Earl of Pearl Barbecue, and that's at 431 Georgia Street. It's the old Red. It's the Redmond's Hall down there in downtown Vallejo. So you can go there, check it out. FourthCornerSpeakeasy.com. Let's see, who do we have? We have Salsa this Saturday. So that's music from 7 to 10 every Saturday night. Downtown Vallejo. I'll be filling in what else is going on as we go on. Here's a little Jesse James. He's a little John Lee Hooker. Well, maybe not. I'll play something.

0: Morrow Saunders. From an album called Karma, came out on Impulse Records back in the late 60s. You're listening to 89.5 OzCat Radio. This is Jeff Traeger. A special shout out to Mel Orpila on his 65th birthday last night. Had a wonderful party in his backyard. Great family and friends. Good guy. You know, great guy. And so thank you, Mel, to you and your sister, Luella, on her birthday. Anyway, great evening. So thanks for inviting me. This is little Johnny Hartman and John Coltrane called Lush Life here on the Cat. OzCat Radio here in V-Town, baby.
1: I used to visit all the very gay places, those come what may places, where one relaxes on the axis of the wheel of life to get the feel of life from jazz and cocktails.

Lenny Welsh, not Lenny Williams, but Lenny Welsh, since I fell for you. There's a new place in town, been open about 6 weeks, called the Fedora Comedy Club in Sassoon. Check this place out. They have comedy, they have music, they have stuff going on all the time. I wish they would update their website, though. It still says August 7th, so I don't think that's coming up. But there's a lot going on, and they also say that they're the only live venue in town. Well, it's Sassoon. There is only one, I think. Of course, no, the True Cemetery is in Sassoon City. But anyway, that's a great place to check out. T, that's my man there. He's the one who put this together. You know, they tried to make it work four or five times. And I think this guy took the capacity and went from 160 to 200. The place is absolutely beautiful. So check it out by going to FedoraComedyClub.com. And here's a little Les Man. I love this song. Man, I've loved this song since it first came out in 1961. Here on 89.5, the OzCast.

saw song by Stanley Turrentine on the absolutely great jazz label called CTI. Man, what a lineup they used to have. Anyway, how about this personnel on this recording? Amir Diodato, Ronnie Carter on bass, Heriberto, Eric Gale on guitar. Don't get too much better than that. Billy Cobham on drums. Julius Brand on violin. And don't forget, Julie Brand's coming to the Fourth Corner Speakeasy.

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Brothers, y'all all right? All right. See how y'all groove to this.

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0: That's me.
1: There were always a bunch of musicians and singers late at night after work. We would hang out in restaurants and everything. And then somebody said that there was this singer down on Broadway at the Broadway Lounge called Little Jimmy Scott. So a lot of musicians start going down there to hear him. And I went down one night, and for the first time I heard him, I was just floored.
0: Let's run it from the beginning. Let Jimmy sing it once through, and then when it swings, I sing it.
2: Yeah.
1: I became an instant fan, and I got all of his records, and I got to meet him and talk to him, and he was so open and friendly. And in those days, you know, it was a tough thing with blacks and whites in Newark, New Jersey. And I used to go all over with Jimmy. He took me anywhere he sang.
2: As my old buddy.
3: He's your old buddy?
2: Oh, we used to run the streets together.
1: I've started to find out why he sings this way, you know. What makes him special is knowing so much about life and hurt.
2: When you're in my arms
0: and I feel you so.
1: You go hear Jimmy Scott sing, it's an experience. It's a serious spiritual experience, seeing Jimmy in person.

0: Yeah, that was Joe Pesci. How about that one? Little Jimmy Scott. Man, one of the underrated great jazz vocalists of all time. We'll let you know what's happening at the Empress Theater this week. Kit Anderson on Wednesday with the Greaseland All-Stars. Hope you can hear me. And then on Wednesday night, Thursday night, jazz at the Marquee Room, Puerto Rican Supper Club on Friday, and doors open at 5:30. Music starts at 6:30. Let's see. Make sure the time is right for the Puerto Rican Summer Club. You need to call the EmpressTheater.com, and then there's brunch on Sunday. Okay. Tonight is dark, so don't come down expecting the open night jazz tonight. So anyway, God darn. Let's play some more music. This is one of my favorite songs, because this is where I was born and raised, and many nights I got drunk in San Francisco.
1: I'm always drunk in San Francisco.

now to the score of a picture I was in once called Guys and Dolls. It's a song by Frank Lesser, and it's a story about a pair of dice.

Of course, that was Tony Bennett. Something in the Way She Moves. I think that was written by George Harrison, if I'm not mistaken. Anyway, you've been listening to 2 hours of music here, 89.5 OSCAT Radio. And just a reminder, coming up this week on the 11th, the 25th anniversary of when we were attacked, the Twin Towers, Pennsylvania, the field in Pennsylvania, and the Pentagon, where I lost a good friend of mine who got on the plane in Dulles, was supposed to fly out of LaGuardia, and his plane flew into the plane to the Pentagon. We lost one of my best friends, so it means a lot to me, and I think it should mean a lot to everybody here in America, warts and all. Try living in another country. Just try it. We're lucky. So, it's going to be a very, very sad day for me. It's the 25th anniversary. Can you believe that? So, for those who remember that day, never forget it. Here's a little Ella Fitzgerald here on 89.5 OSCAT Radio.

0: What's up, homies? Damn, your boy needs to quit smoking so much pot. Damn, my voice cracks like a mofo.
1: Oh, it did?
0: Yeah.
1: Maybe mine did, too. No, no, you're cool. I don't think so, though.
0: You're cool, you sexy beast.
1: I can't help it.
0: All right, everybody. Welcome to OzCat Radio 89.5 FM KZZT, broadcasted out of one of the best cities on this side of heaven. Maybe not the cleanest, maybe not the most utilized, but definitely one of the most prettiest cities. Best layouts, best weather, some of the best humans. We just got to get this place clean, man.
1: We got to have more Friday nights like we just had.
2: Ew, ew.
0: Damn, son, that was a good Friday.
1: Dancing Friday, yes.
0: And what Frederick is talking about is you got to get out, head down to the downtown waterfront, the wharf, the Vallejo Wharf.
1: On the other side of Manny's, right on the water.
0: Yeah, man, we were out there this Friday. Out there celebrating.
1: Having a good time.
0: Out there celebrating God's gift to man, which is a beautiful waterfront. You know what I mean? I don't believe in God or anything, but if I did, I'd be, that's God's gift to man, is to sit there and enjoy yourself waterside. You know what I mean? And Vallejo, shout out to the city for having such an amazing piece of property in our possession. And I don't know about all you folks, but I really appreciate me some downtown waterfront.
1: Over. We had super disc jockey. We had a super one guy entertainer and also somebody else. There was a lot going on Friday.
0: We provided almost 6 hours of entertainment, baby. And just like, shout out to Ricky D, Moon Cries Blood.
1: Ricky
0: Shout
1: D.
0: out to my cousin B. Rye, who's coming actually right now. I forgot he's a teacher. And today is a day off for them. I don't really.
1: He's a teacher, a disc jockey. What else? Now he's a roller,
0: DJ,
1: too.
0: DJ. Disc jockey is what we do. And a rower and a runner. Yeah. Vallejo. Yeah, check this out. My cousin's only been here for 3 months. Going on 3 months, moving from Texas. And now he's part of the Vallejo Run Club. The Vallejo Row Association. It's the Bay Area Row Association. Well, rowboat association that's here at our amazing marinas, except that dumpy one at the very end by Sardine Can, which is a disgrace. Guess who owns it?
1: I don't know.
0: So my cousin, this is so important. This is what I'm saying, folks. And my cousin, when he gets here, he's gonna have his lovely wife and my little teeny cousin Mia, who's only 5, and they're already integrated into Vallejo community.
1: They love it here.
0: The family that I'm part of, all the way thick and through, I've made sure my cousin, he's part of the OzCat family already. He's been, he's helped me host a Friday show 2-3 times. Now he's joined the Friday evenings downtown sidewalk performances that we've been doing now going on 3 months, Fred. Congratulations, man. Fred's been with me at every one of them. And for the last 2 months, we were at Bambino's on the corner of Sacramento and Georgia, which was great. It was fun. We love Bambino's. Thank you, Bambino's, for the support, providing me the PA system and allowing me taking a risk, because I was told, like, by Pier 39 that Bambino's is taking a risk by having you guys out there. That you
1: really?
0: Could, like, yeah, if somebody's dancing and trip and falls, they could sue. And I'm like, damn, this sucks. Why is it like this? What is with this sue crap? What is with this industry of suing people? It's ruined everything.
1: I fell in the boat, but I don't want to sue nobody.
0: Yeah. And what Fred's talking about is we went wellboat rowing yesterday. You can join the Bay Area Association, Bay Area Wellboat Row Association. You could go on it right now. Click on the flyer, go to waiver, go to the menu section the menu section of the website, and it'll say at the very bottom, waiver. Click on that, fill it out, and it's going to send you an email. You get the email, now you got the waiver. It says you're not going to sue them if you're not in shape to go out there, if you fall off the boat. Like, you take all the risks, man.
1: Right,
0: that this,
1: right.
0: It's $20 a month. And they're asking you, please, if you come and you hurt yourself, don't sue us, dude. You're gonna ruin it for the whole entire community. Anyways, lawsuits, liability insurance has literally wiped out. It's just killing the event business, the festivals. You ever wonder why you don't go to fairs anymore and see the dunk tank? You know, the dunk tank where you would throw the ball and it hit the target and the person would jump. Oh, because you could get staph infection in there. The water is not cycling. Yeah, they want you to have it cycling like a pool. You know, filtration with chlorine and stuff.
1: Right.
0: You gotta hire a licensed pool technician to go over there and test the freaking.
1: You gotta follow certain orders.
0: So, anyways, it's too expensive. Too expensive.
1: Yeah.
0: So, anyways,
1: I had my accident like 3 years ago, and all I hear on Facebook is, "When you have an accident, you should contact us and really make the big money."
0: Accident in your pants or accident in the vehicle?
1: In the vehicle.
0: Oh! I was like, you can't sue.
1: I did have one in my pants one time.
0: I thought it was really like that. That has gotten to the point that you could sue yourself for having an accident in your pants.
1: I won't talk about that anymore.
0: Anyways, so today's topic, we're gonna be talking about something dear to my heart that I'm witnessing. Fred's witnessing. My cousin, he's going to be coming in here with his beautiful family.
1: Oh, I thought you was talking about my biceps. Okay.
0: I know. The only thing bi about you is your sexuality.
1: Oh,
0: Shut up. Don't
1: tell everybody.
0: Just kidding. Hey,
1: no,
0: so,
1: you wasn't.
0: So anyways, my cousin's going to come in here and his beautiful family. And I mean, man, my cousin, he represents so much of what we want in this city. A nice, young, professional couple. He's a doctor and a higher education. He's a teacher at an academy. She's a paralegal. They got a little girl, 5, and they got a little boy coming on the way that's in the oven.
1: They're beautiful.
0: And you want to have someone like that. They're going to be a single family income. He's going to go to work. She's going to stay home and raise the children. And that's where Vallejo offers hospitality to families.
1: Awesome.
0: Tourism, culture, entertainment.
1: Yes,
0: Okay, now that's every city. I don't think anybody could do it like Vallejo. Okay. I don't think anybody could do it like us. I've met too many awesome people. Now, I'm going to tell you, I've seen amazing cities. My city of Riverside, California, where I'm from, is amazing. But I'm going to tell you, it has a lot to do with an army of people. Here in Vallejo, if we just turned the knob a little bit and gave a little love to these certain handfuls of people that really know how to put on a shindig, and then build from there, this place would be slamming.
1: We saw some Friday.
0: And we saw a glimmer of it Friday.
1: Yeah.
0: And when my cousin gets here, I want to share with him more. And I want him to talk about his experiences as he's been integrating himself. The key word, folks, is integrating.
1: Yes.
0: It's the homeless to drug addicts, to yourselves, to immigrants. The key word is integration. Can you integrate with your society? Can your community offer you the ability? Just got here behind your car. Hey, could you go outside and go get my cousin?
2: Yeah.
0: Okay. All right, my cousin just arrived. So I'm really excited for this episode. It's going to be a lot. I don't have Doug Double D today. Doug Darling, he had a few responsibilities. And shout out to all of you that come up to me and talk to me about this show, that you really enjoy Doug being on here, that it really captures conversation radio, because that's what the I'm Alive show is. This, by the way, this is 10 o'clock till noon. This is the I'm Alive show. Saturday, 6 to 7, that's Vallejo Talk, and we try to do that as much as we can out at the sidewalk performances. And this Friday show was kind of fun and special because I did a radio show well. The show was going on. It was great. I had a good time. I'm just telling you, I'm having such a blast out that Friday thing. Okay, here comes my cousins. Let me take a quick break, get them set up, and then we'll be right back.

0: We back. Snap. This is special to me, guys. My blood is in here. Yeah, the guy I've been talking about, this beautiful family that moved from hot-ass Tucson, Arizona. And I've been out there. Trust me, folks. A lot of family reunions, I was asking two questions or making a statement. One, where are our cousins and aunts and uncles from Korea? And two, thank you, Grandpa and Grandma, because, you know, my grandpa was in the Korean War, you know, so, but it's a little joke our family had. It's the kind of family we have, is where we joke like that. But one of the big things was growing up, going to Arizona, St. John's, and Tucson, spending the summers out there, I grew to have a fond gratitude to living here in California. You know, you take for granted as a kid growing up. Yeah, you can put that to your mouth. Growing up at the beaches, you know, going to the beaches like three times a week. That's what we used to do when we were kids. And but then, like, just in Riverside, which is like an hour more inland, but 3 hours with traffic. You miss seeing the water. And one of the things is I always was like, I'm going to live wherever I finish my days. I'm going to be by the water, whether it's a river or the ocean or something like this.
1: Or the Vallejo Bay.
0: Yeah, Pittsburgh was cool. When I moved to Pittsburgh, I lived on the marina, but it was too damn hot. And the mosquitoes were like little hummingbirds and ants. I don't know what the heck. You could keep your house as clean as you want, but the ants, they didn't mess around.
1: No,
0: so,
1: uncles?
0: Oh. Yeah, no. The uncles were cool. They stayed away. But here in Vallejo, I found, like, what's the word? Tranquility.
1: Serenity.
0: Yeah, one of those cute words that you use here. It's not like, you can't just, oh, yeah. I'm
1: Synergy?
0: Serenergy. I felt like when you rode the boat.
1: Join in, bro.
0: You know? So, now that you guys have moved here, you've been here now for what, 3 months?
2: 2 months.
0: Two?
2: A little over two.
3: It's going on three.
2: Yeah.
0: But 3 months living here or together where you were at your brother-in-law's?
2: Yeah, I mean, we
3: 2 weeks, so we've been here for almost 3 months.
2: Yeah, so about 3 months here
1: in
2: Berlin.
1: You can pull over here and join the mic, too.
0: Yeah, pull over more next to him. So we have his... I mean, I'm okay. We'll just say Arizona. Arizona DJ, Arizona
2: yeah.
0: B.
2: Yeah. I was going to say I have like multiple identities.
0: And A. Lou. And let's see. Pi. 3.16. Perfect circumference
1: so
0: of a head.
1: Right now, yeah.
0: So, anyways, these are my cousins from my mother's side, the alcoholic side. So, that's very important to bring up.

0: because me and this guy, when we first started hanging out, it's like, you know, we're going to bond, hang out, like a little brother I'd ever had, you know, and sibling, because my sister, she never hangs out with me. No, I was kidding. And I love my sister like a mofo. So, you know, this guy, we were like, hey, we're going to bond. It's just like, man, natural blood, your fan, like you come together. And I sat down with this guy and started having a couple beers. Next thing you know, I'm noticing this dude's going beer for beer for beer with me. And he's like, you got to remember, I come from the side that's the alky side. And I'm like, oh, no. Yeah. I was like, okay, this isn't how I want to bond with this guy. And then that's when I had to open the door to, hey, we're going to have to go do the stuff that Vallejo offers, which he's already got himself involved in, which is the Vallejo Run Club. Shout out to them. And so he started he's already started integrating himself naturally, and then having a cousin like me who's pretty much integrated myself pretty well into this community. And now I feel like I'm on the side. I hope I've earned it to say that I'm on the side that can help your families integrate, your friends integrate, the homeless people, you know, anybody like that. That there's all of these cool things in this city and that they offer. And to really experience the city, you got to get involved. You can't sit there and be like, Vallejo sucks. We're changing the channel, right? Got to get out. And so my cousin, naturally, just who he is, got him and his family involved. So they got involved with the Run Club. Next thing you know, he's at August Nights. So now that's a venue that I worked on a couple of years ago. So it's like, man, look at all, like every, it's just, you start hanging around, like it starts, this family vibe starts creating that I'm part of. Now you guys are part of it. And so today's topic was going to be about, it just so happened, tourism, hospitality, entertainment, the industry that this city possesses. And the thing is it's underutilized. And I was just watching this thing about how a lot of these kids nowadays are they're going to college and all that, but they're not picking up the job force skills. And where the tourism, the hospitality, the entertainment industry, I've employed at the Makers Faire 15 and 16 and 17 year olds. And that's one of the beautiful things about events, that people, that's something you'll love to do. There's nothing more fun than being part of an event. It's way more fun than going to an event. Being paid to work the event is freaking awesome.
1: It's more fun than planning the event and being the event planner as well. I think like being an event planner before in a previous career was so stressful. But, you know, seeing an awesome event happen because you planned it, I mean,
0: give me a couple of cans of that. And that's why I tell my daughters, like, beer for me is like a celebration in a can. You know what I mean? That feeling of doing, like, winning a race, making a tackle, acing your test, you know, creating a picture, you know, starting a business. Like, there's
1: hard work pays off.
0: Yeah, this dopamine rush, right? You get high. You get high off of your accomplishments.
2: He had the Maker Faire a few years ago, and he got, like, I don't know, maybe 25, 30 people together to...
0: Hired 36 people in 24 hours, and I had to do all their schedules. And that's why I say it is hard work to run an event, whether it's a birthday party or running a major event like the Makers Faire and scheduling the people and dealing with all the personalities and the parking and all. And I'm telling you, when you work so freaking hard and, oh, man, and then when it's all over, and everything's all cleaned up. And then, like, it's crazy. Like, you see all this life, and for, like, a couple weeks, you're seeing things being put together, carpets being laid out, and all this cleaning. And then when it's over, and you're just, like, cricket, and you're just sitting there, and your body's just exhausted.
2: Drained.
0: And that's when I feel the most satisfied, is just, like, wow, that was a lot of hard work, and it was fun. It was fun going through the whole thing. And now we're kind of experiencing it our own selves at a smaller magnitude, you know, affordable. I'm not having to pull permits. I mean, I've figured out a way. I did ChatGPT along with pasting Vallejo's guidelines and permits and all of this and how to get away with it. And so anyways, now all of us, are part of now building something in Vallejo, and I'm proud of that.
1: Yeah, my wife showed me a post on Facebook or TikTok. Somebody saying like, "Where are all the nightclubs in Vallejo?"
3: Oh, that was TikTok. Yeah,
1: yeah.
3: A girl was asking like, "I'm here from wherever." She's like, "And I'm looking for nightlife." She's like, "Where's your nightlife?" And people were just like, "There is none."
2: So there used to be. Yeah. Oh, there was bars.
1: But even everywhere. Like even the negativity in the comments. Yeah. You know, people are like, you know, find another place, go across the bridge, come to SAC, like, don't party in Vallejo. And just like seeing that, you know, those same people are probably the ones that are not getting involved in, you know, in the community or exactly. going to these events.
3: But that's also part of the problem, because now you're sending your money to other cities when you can be spending it here in Vallejo. And then you do have the nightclub, and you do have, you know, funds that are going around so that people that age group are actually having fun.
0: Welcome to the jungle. We got if you want fentanyl and you want to live in a pallet house, we got plenty of that. Yeah, that's what we support. What it is our as time goes on, maybe you've already seen it, is our city's not focused on that. Even the community, you've been part of events where you're like, where the hell is everybody at? 125,000 people. They generally say you want about one to 2% of your population has to be out partying on Friday and Saturday and all that stuff, like in the downtown and on the waterfront. So you're looking at about 1,500 people need to be down there at a time mixing. So you saw we're over at the waterfront, and when we left, I was like, I told Fred, I give this about a B minus. I mean, granted, over at Bambino's, the highest grade I ever had was like a C. And it's in terms of attendance, people. That's what I'm doing. Now, the quality of the show that we have is amazing. That's A. We're giving an A-caliber show as best as we can with what little funding we got, you know, which is a pizza and some beer.
2: And some French fries.
0: And some French fries. the thing is the compensation is what is the future like for us? And so this one, I was starting out like, man, that's about a B minus, maybe a B, because there should be way more. There needs to be, I hate using the word should, there needs to be way more folks utilizing that waterfront. Right. I mean, yeah. Oh, man. I mean, and so, but at the end of the day, it took me till 5 in the morning to realize, like, I was an A, because two owners came out, you know, Romeo of the Hibachi Grill. It's Bay Hibachi Express, but I'm going to call it the Hibachi Bar, okay, because I like calling it that, the Hibachi, Hibachi
2: cool.
0: Express,
2: yeah.
0: Manny's, the owner of Manny's, and Romeo both loved it. Manny's, the owner, was taking pictures saying, this is proof, he said to the city, that he was saying that this to the city, this is what we need.
2: Yeah.
0: In a permanent stage right there, that every day it encouraged, influenced, talent and artists to go over there, set up, and just play, even if you suck, just it's still aesthetic, just fun to watch, right?
1: Yeah.
0: And so anyways, you know, we're doing our little thing, but when I left, you know, I ain't gonna lie, like I said, at 5 in the morning I sat there, that's what I said, I was up till 5, just like, wow, you know, this is proving to the city that man, you're all of us, we're missing out. We just missed out on a whole summer of making that waterfront an outdoor club. And thank you, Arizona B. I'm not kidding. Thanks to my cousin. Thanks to my blood. I don't know any, you know, and, you know, for setting up your DJ stuff, and it's very professional. You had your club lights out. You got to go on Facebook and check out the pictures. And there was a outdoor club setting going on at the waterfront.
1: That was cool. I mean, people walking by and just stopping to dance for a couple songs and then continuing on their way, or people just hanging out. I think, I don't know if, shout out to Keith. Happy birthday.
0: Happy
1: still.
0: Birthday, Keith. Yeah, happy birthday to the other gal that was there.
1: Exactly. Yeah. All the people that stopped by and just hung out for a bit and, you know, hung out with us and danced and had a good time. I mean, so we're looking forward to this Friday, right?
0: I am. Yes. Hey, actually, after we get done here, I'm going to go to my buddy and see if I can get him to print out these little flyers that Manny was talking about and Romeo, that they were going to set up the little flyers on the table. So when you sit down, that they're going to see this thing that come on Friday. It's going to be here every Friday. So people now can plan. Yes, you're going to see it. If you were there, you could be like, wait, there wasn't that many people there. I enhanced it with ChatGPT with more people.
3: But also, it was the first time you guys were out there.
0: Oh, it was crazy. Everybody was looking around.
2: It did better than ever at Bambino's.
3: That's what I thought. Just one night.
2: Yeah.
3: But the reason also
2: Bambino's is was cool, though.
3: You have the foot traffic. You have all three things. The ferry's there. The restaurants are there. Mare Island Brewing is there. So you're already there. Why not just hang out, bring some chairs.
2: Right on.
3: Enjoy the music. And then go about your merry way.
1: All the people outside Mare Island Brewing just kind of hanging out, listening to music, and then coming over after.
3: Exactly.
0: No, we had one family that was Keith's family that hung out probably for almost, 2 hours? Or yeah, they said every time they kept trying to leave, he would play another song and shout out again to you, cuz, for being able to read the people. You know what I mean? You kept him around, and it's sad. It makes me laugh because he started off with club music and don't realize you have to hone it down to baby boomers and their children. I was like, once again, I'm out here entertaining baby boomers, but whatever. But yeah, but there was younger people, way younger than me, that were like these two chicks I'll never forget. And it was a black chick and a white chick. And I said, because I think the black chick had a white pug, and then the white chick had a black pug. And then
1: running by, right?
0: They did like you walk down the walkway like you're a model.
1: Yeah, it's like
0: a runway. Yeah, they did a runway.
1: They had roller skates on or something.
0: No, the way did like a runway circle. Like it was cool. They were having fun with it. And then there was like one drunk chick she had a boyfriend where he had to drag her away. She wanted to come jumping back in.
1: Did he do like the splits or something?
0: No, that was another guy. The one that was doing the backflips. He was a heavy dude too. I was like, dude, you're gonna break your arm. And then he did a good job. Like I said,
2: he didn't have no doubt about what he
0: yesterday was like fishing and trying to fish for attention in front of Bambino's. And this has nothing to do with Bambino's. It has to do with all the unactive buildings down there that don't draw people.
2: Right.
0: Like the waterfront is drawing people because they want to come eat. They want to come eat in a nice ambiance and setting. And then they go, after they eat, they want to go for a little walk to mix things around.
2: That's what the lady was saying.
0: And then they come out now and they eat and they could dance on Friday and burn some calories and then mingle with your community. You saw a lot of folks come out and dance with each other. And that's one of the things about Vallejo. Is we all like to you see how everybody hugs each other. I mean, the second you meet them one time, that's it. Now it's hugs. You're part of a real strong family, and so, you know, again, like I was saying, today's topic is about our hospitality industry. I play music in the background.
1: Yeah.
0: I don't know. Keeps the vibe going.
1: We can. Yeah, original DJ Arizona B mix.
0: Hey, if you want, you can give me. I don't know. I just play whatever. I'm not a music guy.
1: Yeah.
0: Yeah, I'm a talk guy. I'm an organizer. You know, I mean, I couldn't tell. Like I said, I cheat. I go over there and I set up the PA system, and then I go on my phone and I look for someone else's DJ mix, and then I just play it and just sit there and take credit for it.
2: We have good music until the DJ shows up, and then we get better music.
0: Right off the bat, we were getting appreciation. I'm telling you, Vallejo's starving. Vallejo is really starving to be that city, like what Palm Springs used to be, or you like Arizona State, right?
1: Tucson definitely has, and that's the thing, like Tucson has a place, and you say, hey, where are we going?
3: You're either down 4th Avenue in Tucson.
1: Or downtown.
3: Or by
1: the U of A. Which is both, basically, right? Like, you say, I'm going downtown, you could mean 4th, you could mean downtown. But everybody knows if that's where you're going, you're probably bound to run into them at some point because there's multiple establishments, bars. I mean, they even have, like, a What's it called where they have like a bunch of
3: the video game one?
1: No, well that too. They have like an old style arcade.
3: Yeah,
1: like,
3: there's one called Cobra, and it has video games, and it's a club.
1: And they have DJ. They have a DJ there on like Fridays and Saturdays, and people can party, have a good time, and also play some like retro.
0: what time does the places close out there?
1: 2 a.m.
0: What do you guys think about our late nights at 10 a.m. curfew time? Get in. Baby.
1: Is there a 10 a.m. curfew?
0: No, 10 a.m. is usually what time the tweakers and thieves are still asleep. PM. Yeah, then they come out at 11. Copper, brass, items I could trade for drugs. Okay, that's one. And then there's other people like, man, I need some new Jordans. So then they go and break in the stores or... never for food, though. They never break. I don't think they ever break
2: the
0: in.
2: A few make it bad
0: I
2: for
0: never,
2: the
0: I never hear, I'm like, nothing yeah, I had to new. Steal because I wanted some food. Oh, let me take a picture of you guys all together. All right. I didn't expect this. So, again, today we're talking about industry. I was going to try to keep it real light because Doug wasn't here. And Doug, usually, and him, our thing is about disagreeing with each other and then making it funny.
2: Yeah, they do well.
0: So, but I was like, all right, we're going to keep this one light. We're going to talk about industry. What the heck can we do with Vallejo, especially in the day and age where AI is coming out? It's going to be replacing a lot of the jobs that we could get human flaws out of, I'll just say.
2: This they've been telling Dave ever since we've been around that Vallejo's, you can't do it in Vallejo. Everybody tells us that when we're out eating or something. You're going to try to change Vallejo? It's impossible.
3: But why can't
2: Well, when you say right? impossible, it sure is impossible.
3: Yeah.
0: Well, because when those people, when they talk to me about it, first thing I just could already break out. Do you have a business? Have you ever had a business? Okay, so then it's going to be not plausible. You're not going to understand how to get something, an idea, a product, and then how do you get it out there and all the necessary steps to get out there from legalities, from your approach, your marketing, your networking, your presentation. You got to have all that already. Or maybe some athletics, being a team captain, what it's like to, be an influence to other people. I mean, you got to have certain traits and possibilities why I say that is because when you look at an issue or a problem, if you already have those kind of traits, characteristics, you don't say impossible. You actually sometimes get off on it. And like, if this is you're a big Arnold Schwarzenegger fan, which I am. And he would always say, if people say it can't be done, he's like, awesome, because when I do it, then I'll be the first to ever do it.
2: Yeah, yeah.
0: Okay, but then your humility kicks in and you're like, it's not about me. It's about we.
2: Yeah.
0: And so...
2: it's about a city.
0: So I've chosen my own self that to benefit my own agenda in life is to be involved with the community and better other people's worlds. I've been like that through my whole life, man. My grandfather's, if they allowed my friends to come work with me, and the next thing you know, I'm doing side jobs, and my friends are doing work with me now. When I had my own pool company, I'd take John Paul and Peter with me to go over there. I've always employed people all the way up to Fred, who was helping me haul cars, and he would actually be able to drive the car. I taught him how to drive the car on the trailer and strap it down. And, of course, I had to pay Fred more now. You know what I mean? Because he's doing more work. So, anyways. So I have a lot of experience in this stuff. And now I look at the impossible and I say, okay, well, how do you make it possible? Impossible, possible. There's this thing called principle thinking that a lot of big thinking entrepreneurs and creators use. And what they do is they take a little piece of the impossible, take it away, what they think could make a change, the most littlest thing, and break it down, figure it out, and then start making it work. And then that will start translating into other parts. This. Next thing you know, it's possible. And that's okay. And you talk about Vallejo. What's possible? Tourism, hospitality, and entertainment.
2: Yes.
0: And why do you say that? Do you ever went to the downtown waterfront? That place is prime territory. Would you agree?
1: Yeah, definitely. I mean, can you find the investors to come through and invest in rehabilitating or even investing in Vallejo? And that's the thing, convincing people to invest.
0: We are. I have. We've recruited an outside investor.
2: And the from, earlier, the better on
0: this
2: the
0: This outside part. Investor just moved from Tucson and moved his family here to... Yeah. And he, but you're investing...
1: We're not a big-time investor.
0: No, you're investing your time and effort.
1: Yeah.
0: You're investing in a way... Maybe something, money, maybe... And that's what I'm talking about, is Vallejo already has the investors. It's the people. People need to start investing their time by just going to the event. You don't realize you going there, what it does to that person that's the organizer, and also the city.
1: Or patronizing the local businesses, like, you know, like the local coffee shops or the local restaurants, you know, and keeping the money here. I think we said that on the radio show a couple weeks ago, but just making sure we keep the money here. Because, like, for me, you know, if I'm going to buy food, I'm going to, you know, go buy food at the grocery outlet or something, you know, somewhere that's going to keep that business up and running, keep the lights on there.
0: Well, especially like with grocery outlet, it's independently owned. So the money that you go and contribute there, they turn around and they put it back in sponsor things. You don't see any Safeway doing that.
3: Oh no.
0: Because they're a corporation. They're Albertsons. They're not even owned. Safeway is owned by somebody else. You know, I think you just hit on something. And this is what this show's about, Conversation Radio. It's called I'm a Live Show. Goofball Talk Radio. Conversation, you know, and this is our goal, is to be able to give an example to the rest of anybody listening, that this is how you talk with people. This is how ideas form. And right now you're talking about investors. We need local investors, which is us.
1: Yep.
0: Invest your money or invest your time. You're either going to be you got to pass the two B's. Okay. This is the Vallejo Opportunity Pregnancy Test. And so when you go to it and you go for the test, it has to come up with B+, meaning that it's going to build community and build business. One creates the other, just like we're over there building a rowboat community.
1: Yeah.
0: Next thing you know, we're having coffee in the morning before we go do it. And then after that, we go have lunch, right? Unless you're a broke fool like us. No, but anyways. okay, but then the businesses have to be there.
1: They had something like that in Tucson. They actually had like a coalition of local businesses that got together, and they offered discounts if you patronize those businesses. So like you could get like this Tucson Locals business card, or Tucson Originals, I think it was called, and you can walk around with it and you could scan it at every business. And I think if you like earned enough points or something, you'd get like a percentage off or something. But it was like incentive, you know, but it was local businesses working together, but to also draw in local patrons, you know, to go to their businesses. So there's quite a bit, I mean, that can be done. Oh, yeah. To, you know,
3: speaking on coffee, okay, you have a Starbucks, you're going to go to Starbucks, you're paying $8 for an 8 ounce. You can go to Moschetti's and get a 16 ounce for less than $6.
1: And it's way better
2: caffeine. Better quality. I wouldn't drink Starbucks myself.
3: It's all sugar water, basically. Here you're going and you're having actual coffee. It's local. The money's still in Vallejo. So why not go to your local coffee
1: And if shop? You're not sure about Moschetti's on Saturday mornings, he has a free coffee tasting. Yep. So, I mean, why not?
0: And Starbucks ain't going to do that. The best they could do is let you use their bathroom. You know what I mean? Right?
1: And even then, you got to ask for a code.
0: Because remember back then, some racism stuff, whatever, because they said, no, you couldn't use the bathroom, and they made a whole big old thing. And then Starbucks came out, anybody could use the bathroom, and the homeless were like, yeah!
2: But, I won't even drink the coffee at Chevron anymore.
0: You know, yeah, shout out to Moschetti's, who's I love Fabrice Moschetti. I'll be honest with you, he doesn't want me to say this, but anyways, he donated the PA system that I was using, you know what I mean?
3: Awesome.
0: And I only bring this up because that's how important it is that you have private ownership. Safeway is not invested personally in this place.
1: No, they're looking at numbers.
0: Yeah.
1: Numbers. And
0: right.
1: Is our store doing well? Do we need to close it down? What do we need to do to keep our store running? They're not worried about the community.
0: Not worried about themselves.
2: Exactly.
0: And now this thing goes all the way from the businesses down to the people that work in our city, the people that are police. It's so important, especially for a community like Vallejo, that everybody be from Vallejo that's in these positions, because one, invested interest. Two, the money stays in Vallejo. You can reach this. You know what I mean? It's easier to reach them to say, hey, keep the money involved. And you see it happening with Brad Paul, the guy that's the economic director, impact director. He moved to Vallejo, and now you see him all the time in the downtown spending his slanging his money, you know?
1: Yeah, and that mindset right there is gold for, like you called us, investors, you know, that are coming in and just, you know, making sure that we get involved, that we keep the money here.
0: Invest your time
1: pizza,
0: or invest your money.
1: Go to Fusions, yeah. go somewhere that's Napoli's, you know, go somewhere that's local.
0: And so here's something, folks are like, how do we attract business here? Okay. One, the businesses come in and they do their little analytics, and the first thing they're going to do is go stand. Like, say, let's just, like I said, I use downtown all the time as an example. If you were to be a business, a cafe guy or whatever, and you have a couple other cities that you could pop up, first thing you're going to do is go see the foot traffic. Is it industrial?
1: Right.
0: Is it like tourism? Is it whatever? And you're going to go sit down in a downtown, and you're going to look at dead, if you're going to be tripped out on the dead buildings, you're going to be tripped out sitting there that maybe five people walk through in an hour.
1: I mean, you could yell echo, echo. And
0: really, know. it looks like I'm waiting for either the I Am Zombies, I Am Legend Zombies to come running out of nowhere because it's so dead. Or it reminds me when I went to Universal Studios and I saw the Back to the Future set, and it was like this whole downtown studio, but nobody was there, right?
1: Yeah.
0: So I was waiting for someone to come in and go, cut, and everybody come out, because it was like, you know, like the scene when like the Twilight Zone, you wake up and you're like, hello, where's everybody at? And they're like, we're at Bambino's. Oh, hold on. We're over here at Fusions, at Provisions.
2: But when you come off of that tall hill going into Vallejo, it looks beautiful. It can be so much if we can make it. And I know we can.
0: Okay, well, that's the thing, though, is a lot of folks just will sit here and speculate.
2: That's no speculation.
0: It was. But that's as far as it gets, as folks like, man, Vallejo should be like this, that. Well, it's like, well, how do you get there?
2: And
0: I'm going to tell you. Like the downtown, we got to create foot traffic. Now, as a city, now has to sit there and say, if the businesses aren't going to use the downtown, then the community has to. And that's where you shut down, like the street I would shut down is on Georgia, Sacramento to Santa Clara, that whole dead area right there. You don't need that. Those businesses don't need those parking spots. And right there, Monday through Sunday, you make it whatever culture night, lowrider night, Fridays to Friday. Forget that. I'm going to be at the waterfront. I fall in love with the waterfront. Now, 3 days later?
1: Yeah.
0: I'm like, wow, that was amazing.
1: Can't wait to go back.
0: I can't wait.
1: You can go right now, right after the show.
0: I know. Oh, I got to go to work. No, but I thought about it. Just on Tuesdays, I was going to see what days he's open and go set up there. Just my little PA system
2: during
0: with the OzCat thing.
2: Yes.
0: Yeah, just providing just good vibes, man.
2: A lot of people down there.
0: It starts making it consistent. That people say that at these times, some OzCat will have a booth out there, and then on Fridays is going to be a real jam. And then, hey, guess what? Any other OzCat DJs or the days that I can't do it, go over there and talk to Romeo and Manny's. I mean, I could totally see Manny's and Hibachi Bar, Bay Hibachi Express, and the brewery coming together and paying us to consistently do that Friday and Saturday. I mean, I'm going to be honest with you. It probably Wednesday, Thursday, Friday, Saturday, and Sunday.
1: I mean, think about how many people are waiting to use the ferry on those days, you know, to take off, especially on Saturday, to go into the city and, you know, they want to maybe listen to some music, grab a beer, grab a bite.
0: Show up early?
1: Before they get on the ferry, you know.
0: Right. Now that little, there's a dirt area right in front of the Hibachi Bar, the place where we were set up.
1: Yeah.
0: You saw that dirt area? That is the perfect place for a permanent stage.
1: Yeah.
0: A permanent stage. And now, if it's every, and then all you got to do is use AI as a sign up app, sign the waiver that if you're playing and too many people pack up and grab you and throw you in the water or something, or that you take all the risk and don't sue the damn city because then we can't do this cool stuff. And so, and now what happens is people are like, hey, we're going to go to the Giants game or cross over on the ferry, and but let's show up an hour earlier too and go get us something at one of the restaurants and chill out. They have live entertainment. They have this open mic type setup. And then on Fridays, I have it organized. They had this group called the Friday Evenings Downtown Sidewalk Performances that helped create it. And I mean, dude, you think about that. We're right now in the beginning of the history books of Vallejo's tourism and hospitality and entertainment. And we're showing people that, look, it doesn't cost much. You know what I mean? To invest in this to where people, I mean, you could see hundreds of people there nightly. Right. Nightly, yes. Every day, people are going to want to blow some steam off. And especially if you advertise it, hey, Vallejo, turn off your TV, forget about the national news, forget about this, and go down and blow off some freaking steam, right?
1: Yeah, no, definitely. I mean, people love to dance. People love, I was waiting to play like a line dancing song, man, but I couldn't get a big enough crowd. Next week, though. This upcoming week.
0: Yeah, you know, I even noticed, too, that even like my radio show, it was more fun to do the radio show while the show was going on, while Ricky was playing. And then, like, if I have an interview, then, yeah, I'll sit down or whatever. But the go behind the scene, like, just sit there and just be talking about what's going on down there. But the thing was, is I realized is that at the most I should do is, like, maybe 30 to 15 minutes on the PA. But the music's got to keep going.
2: Yes.
0: The music's got to keep going. I mean, that... people were rocking out. Ricky D from Moon Cries Blood. I love the dude. He's been with, and he looks like my uncle.
1: Yeah, I was gonna say yes.
0: Yeah,
1: he looks like he's related to.
0: Yeah, he looks like he's related to us. And I can't say enough about that guy. He's been a pioneer. He's been with me every Friday except one, the first one. And while he was playing, it was funny because he came here and you could tell he was cluttered. Because he had to do that show, and then he had to go do the goth night at 9, and then go to work at it in San Francisco by 11.
1: Oh, man.
0: Yeah, so...
2: and he did it.
0: Oh, yeah. So when he showed up, he was like he was... And anyway, so I was like, here you go, dude. You need a little motivation, a couple of puffs of motivation. And he's like, gives me a hug, chills out. He starts rocking... and people start coming around. I saw this one lady, she was filming like right into his face, and I just seen him just, the energy just start coming alive. And then, so I just stayed out of the way, and he went from 5:30 to like 6:30.
1: Yeah.
0: And and I was watching him, and I was interviewing Fabrice Moschetti was there, and I was like, look at him, he's starting to come alive. And people in the brewery, they came and set up lawn chairs so they could watch him. And you know, yeah. Of course, the baby boomers love Ricky. It reminds them of the 80s, their 80s music. Yeah. Like, man, if I had my Nissan 280Z.
1: There was a lady.
2: 280Z, that was a big car of its time, yeah.
1: There was a lady waiting for the ride back to San Francisco, and she goes, this is so awesome. And I was like, yeah, you can go see him play at the Oddfellows. Tonight. I can't remember what time, but I was like, you can go see him play at the Oddfellows. And then she's like, nah, we got to go back to San Francisco. She's like, but we would have loved to catch a show. And so, you know, there are people who, you know, who were there that were excited about Ricky playing. And I mean, and then he did the little guitar solo with when the kid showed up on the scooter. That was cool.
0: Yeah, he was great. You know, he adds a live performance to the show. And I'm just like, geez, we could just... stick with our little setup, but next week I'm planning to have Arturo out there with one of the moons at Moon Azteca gals doing a silhouette, serenade, you know, and giving it and breaking it down. I don't know what time you're gonna like what, but I'm just all I know is we're gonna off when you leave, you're gonna be like, that was cool, and that you're gonna want more. And what was crazy is one of the ladies that gave us a $20 tip. She came over there and she's like, who paid for this? I'm like, nobody. I'm like, what do you do? I go, we're just trying to show that this is plausible. This is real, that this can. And so she was saying that once we got out of the car, it was her daughter's birthday and she was listening. Like, what the heck? Yeah. She's like, I don't know where that music is, but we're going to go eat there. Okay. And so they went over there and ate out had their birthday party on the hibachi, the barge. and got to see Ricky, got to hear you. Then they came out and they danced, and then they left. And she was, oh, that was a great birthday. The 20th, you know, and then Keith's awesome. Birthday. So we were part of, we did our job. We sold memories. We sold experience. And that's what Vallejo possesses. That's a very big asset, man. That makes money. And I'm telling you, I feel like a real 49er, not the drunk driver 49ers. The ones that mine gold. And I feel like that. Like I'm here telling people, dude, there is gold in this downtown. I'm telling you, folks, there is gold here. And we tried mining, trying to strike the big one over at Bambino's. But we got some gold. We got to be organized. We got to recruit Arizona B. You know what I mean? And he got to do, what'd you do, like one or two shows? I think it was just one.
1: One,
0: huh?
1: Just one.
0: Yeah. One show. That was enough to get him hooked. And then we went down. Now we're over here mining for gold at the waterfront. And we found, our first try, I think we found a little, would you say?
1: Yeah, I'd agree.
0: Yeah, we found a little gold, maybe a little diamonds. You know what I mean? I was like, someone was growing cannabis here, and I was
2: kidding. Well, the dancers got started, and everything turned
0: around.
2: Yeah,
0: Fred got to dance, and so anyway, it was real beautiful. I got really great pictures. Check them out on Facebook. But it got even more magical at night.
2: Yes.
0: Yeah. It got, dude, and my boy B here brought his club lights.
2: Brought the lights.
0: And that was cool, man. And now I got this beautiful picture of it that's going to be on the flyer. That's saying, come to the outdoor club at the wharf.
1: Yeah, there you go.
0: You know what I mean? And so I'm very proud of you. And like I said, we couldn't do this without you. You did a great job. Thank you, Ricky. And thank you to Bay Hibachi for letting us set up and providing us the electricity and the support. Right. It was so awesome seeing Romeo. He couldn't get enough of it. Blowing us kisses and all of that. And yep. and Manny coming out and giving me a big hug and just smiling. And their customers, they got nothing but a good review. The second I walked in, I think it's Romeo's wife. She just, boom. She's like, thank you. And all like, oh, the customers loved it. They could hear it inside. I was in the bathroom and it was bumping. It sounded like a club bathroom. And like, I was like, this is like.
2: And we had the girl with the big motorcycle.
0: Oh, yeah. Thanks to April. The chick that wanted to take Fred for a ride.
1: I was like, you know what? That's a good spot for that motorcycle.
0: It was. And I want more motorcycles to come out there. I'm just saying. There is
2: she will
0: some
2: bring more.
0: Real,
2: I know she will.
0: There's some beautiful, real opportunity, and I'm hoping in these next three weeks that we're able to exploit it and prove to everybody, like I said, the compensation, the end game is showing the whole city. This is very, very realistic, and I don't care, you know. And I've already dealt with, you know, this thing rocking and rolling, and someone coming behind us. And they throwing us out of here and taking it over. You know what I mean? Like the city granting money to someone else to go do it instead of the OGs, right? But you know what? I'm glad that would happen. I would be great if they like, and I would tell the city, give it to Traeger and Frazier. That's who needs to be right there, Traeger and Frazier. And I want, and if that
2: very
0: means
2: experience,
0: and yeah. I'm already saying that. Maybe I'm setting up setting up. But there is a Saturday night that they could do. Give us Friday, okay?
1: Yeah.
0: That the city come out and give some grant money to keep this running. Right.
1: I mean, if they want to see more, you know, involvement from the community, they gotta, you know, they gotta step up and they gotta
0: invest
1: in their community. I mean, and not to say they aren't. I don't, you know, I don't know their budgets and what they're voting on and what.
0: $15 million for homeless people. There. What are they gonna do? I mean, I want to help everybody, but that $15 million. What are we gonna get back?
1: Yeah.
0: Are we going to get $30 million back? $40 million? Let me go to the top of our FCC. The man puts a gun to my back, so I have to do something. So hold on. We're going to do the top of the hour. Hold on, everybody. Step. You're listening to OzCat Radio, 89.5 FM, KZZT, broadcasting out of the best city on this side of heaven, Vallejo. You're listening to the I'm Alive show, 10 to noon. Back to you guys. All right, everybody. We're going to take a quick break. Stretch out, use the bathroom, and we get back in. We're going to keep on this topic. It's a really big topic. It has to do with money. It affects all of us. All of us from the oldest, 79, who's been participating in this show for now almost three months now.
2: Something
0: that we've
2: like
0: been
2: that.
0: Doing this consistently. And Fred's been out there with me till 9, 10 o'clock at night. You know,
2: and I usually go to bed at 7, yeah.
0: Yeah, so... This gives opportunity opportunity for all ages, all the way even down to my little 5-year-old cousin right here, and even the one that's inside of my other cousin's belly, that you never know that you know, once you start having these events and stuff like that, you're gonna start taking photos and making flyers and all that. And if you have a newborn baby dressed up like your New Year's party, you know, like, can I give you a couple bucks for that picture? You know, I'm just saying, there's so much opportunity when it comes to events. I mean, you see, look, right? You gotta make all this. And I'm gonna be honest with you, ChatGPT can't do everything. I think these pricks are now starting to restrict how powerful these tools are. So you now. Now with the AI, we're in the extraction phase. Now capitalism has been able to get its grips, and just like the internet, it was all free and dandy, AOL, you could say whatever you want, and then this corporate grip came on it, and I'm starting to notice my AI, my ChatGPT is failing me, and I'm like, and it's like, well, you better pay me $200 a month, dog. And I might do it.
1: Yeah.
0: So
1: you could pay me $200 a month, and I'll be your AI.
0: there's things that I've told my ChatGPT that I can't share with you.
1: Understood.
0: Yeah, okay, Fred, show them your photos if you want it. No, I'm just kidding.
2: Do what?
0: I had to take a picture of his toes, and then ChatGPT was like all for doing its forensics and
2: stuff. Nobody wants to see those toes.
0: No, okay, don't talk about it.
2: Yeah.
0: All right, everybody, we're going to take a quick break, come back, and again, we're going to focus on, again, Vallejo and the asset that we possess, which is tourism. We have an amazing place that people want to visit. I mean, you know, you guys, for the last couple months, have been here. You're on the Run Club. I mean, where else are you going to have this kind of layout geography?
1: Right.
0: You know, so. Yeah. All right, so we're going to take a break. We'll be back.

0: downtown. He lives on Georgia Street.
1: About like trying to impact our community.
2: All right. Talking with my cousin outside about just in general, like the things that can affect this city. And then he's like, why isn't it like this? And it's going to take some time, you know, to get in, to really see what makes sense. What makes sense, you realize that we're actually having to start here. It's like playing football. Like, it reminds me when me and my dad coached this football team. I grew up coaching in a dynasty. I played football in a dynasty league. And, what the hell is echoing? I coached, Riverside Rams was a dynasty league. And after you went from 13 to high school, you came back and coached. It was like the alumni thing, and my dad was a coach. And then after I graduated, I helped coach. And it was you weren't dealing with anything else but football problems or football things. And anyway, so then we go and coach for this other league that we used to kick the crap out of. And then we find out, well, now we know why. You know, they're more worried about the kids. Bags and their jersey colors and having a matching ball cap, where we didn't care about we didn't have no cheerleaders. It was all purely, about football. And so me and my dad are over there trying to teach these kids how to play football. And you know what? We didn't even realize we have to teach them right from left. And it took talking to my mom, because we were coaching 8, 9, 10 year olds or 9, 10, and 11 year olds. Then my mom said you had to start to set your expectations and being realistic of what these kids possess. Like, you just got to be happy that they show up with their shoes tied.
3: Yeah.
2: And it made us realize that, wow, okay, we have to drop everything to the basic fundamentals. We told the kids, put your right hand up. You had kids putting their right hand up, their left hand, and then you had other kids looking, trying to copy, and they couldn't put up their hand because it was right and left up.
3: Right.
2: And so anyways, that's how I look at Vallejo, and I treat Vallejo, is that this is a failing run team or a failing football team. And it's like, why is it failing? It's like, one of the things is the participants and residents in Vallejo have no pride. And you see that by the trash floating all over the damn place. Mm-hmm. Okay, so that's the thing is right now we're at the point where other cities are here. We're here just trying to get people to love their city, appreciate it. And that's where you see the waterfront not being used. Like, people don't love their city, don't appreciate that their city's right by the waterfront. They don't have the pride to be able to go and say, man, every day I go walk in the waterfront. And so that's where, you know, we were talking outside, is right now is where we're at in the consensus of doing all this is trying to build pride in our city. And by seeing people out there donating their time to go and create a club's like setting, that makes people like, look at that. Look at those guys. I want to do that too. I want to be a community builder. I want to be, so donating their time to go and create a club's like setting, that makes people like, look at that. Look at those guys. I want to do that too. I want to be a community builder. I want to be, and okay, so did that kind of make sense of getting

0: You made it look nice, right, probably. Yeah. Cool, right? Okay, so that's how Vallejo needs to do is make it to where people want to be there. And then two, okay, so then, so right now what you do is that the businesses aren't going to occupy it because there's no one. You start trying to do community events that bring people there. And then now when businesses go, they're like, damn, every day they shut down one of the streets and they have some type of festival every day and it creates good evening traffic. And so now, yeah, I would get a business here. And so you see that working with the farmers market. There's businesses in the downtown. Go down there, folks, and ask, that are only open on Saturdays because that's when there's the most foot traffic.
1: Yeah.
0: So now where we're at is trying to create a reason for people to want to come. And we're not a good enough, strong enough, followed enough team to be able to impact the corner of Sacramento and Georgia. Okay. But the waterfront with three restaurants with us, we could have an impact there. And so, right, you know, you know, what are your thoughts now based on what, you know, we were talking about outside? Is just like, does that help you with how you're now going to approach your, like, what you're going, like, the ideas that you have for Vallejo? And now I'll be like, okay, now I know where I have to start. Right, you're like so any idea, you know, like you're talking about working with the kids and all that stuff.
1: Yeah, I think like you know, as an educator, because my background is in education, and I think as an educator, you want to impact the youth and get them involved early, because that's the thing, like, you know, the folks, the adults aren't going to get involved because they're working, you know, and when they get home from work, they got a lot of times things to do. The youth, you start getting them involved in their community, and that's how you create generational change. You know, you start to get the youth involved in doing, you know, community improvement, doing cleanup, doing things that the city may not have the funds to do, or may not have the capacity to do. And you have your community do it. And I mean, we've been talking about that even in the last segment, was focus on getting the community to invest in itself. How do you get the youth involved in that too? Because you can't leave them out. They're a big piece of the Vallejo community as well.
0: I think there are definitely, when you look at the world of changing this culture in terms of a higher quality lifestyle in Vallejo for all, and entertainment brings that, right? Because if you are trying to entertain people, you're going to have some kind of cool setting, right? So if you have a bunch of places that are trying to entertain people, whether it's restaurants, maybe a liquor store, they make it tricked out and they play some cool music. When you go in there, it's kind of like a club setting. You're like, oh man, this is cool, right? And so now you'd have a more interesting looking city. And with the youth, the education part that we need is pride in your community. Have respect for your community. Have appreciation. Go out and want to contribute to your community.
1: I mean, you impact them by letting them lead those efforts, because a lot of them, they'll echo what we're saying. They'll say, you know, I don't like that there's trash in my community. I don't like that there are, you know, maybe homeless encampments or whatever, you know, around my community. They're going to say the same things we're saying, and more. They might have other issues that they're, you know, a big one for the youth, especially when I do these projects in my schools, is mental health. And, you know, and I think focusing on that is a big investment in your community, because you can improve mental health. You can change a lot of things about, you know, the way people progress in their future, towards their future.
0: Some good mental health training. Anybody is going some issues today, just Google or look at some videos of Gaza or Ukraine or any of these countries that are getting blown up.
1: Right.
0: And then just sit there and say, thank God that ain't us. Okay. Get over, like, move. I'm going to tell you right now, folks, I, my big thing is I'm a numbers guy, and I'm watching what's going on in our banking system. Come on, we're $40 trillion in debt. And folks are still running around saying we're the most richest country. And like, yeah, it's not even our debt. It's our government's debt. And we're the ones paying it. So you're going to, you're going to see some crazy. Yeah. I don't know. Whatever. All I know is taxes. Time to pay the piper, and things you look at are so expensive, and people aren't, and nobody's wising up to why things are so expensive. And I mean, we're literally,
2: we've allowed
0: folks,
2: it to happen.
0: You know, how about this? I don't

0: know if anybody don't realize that we don't have a food supply anywhere around here. You don't realize how out of touch we are as humans that we don't even have a local agriculture food supply to make sure that it, that we're not reliant on anything. And
1: is there a community garden in Vallejo?
0: Yeah, it's called White Slough, the homeless encampment.
1: That could be a start.
0: I'm just saying, I'm not joking. You know, we're going to be eating them dang beef rats out there that, yeah, I'm not, you think I'm joking, folks, but I'm telling you, you don't see the evidence of what our government thinks of people. They let them live on the streets like crap and then make money off of them. They get busted and then they're like, what are you going to do about it? Nothing. Shut up and sit on the freeway and listen to the news where you're going to your job that AI can replace any time. Like, your life, this is so fragile in this damn country. And that's what I'm saying. I'm going to come to you straight, folks, that this is, you guys, we got to start waking up and really start, especially us Vallejoans, dude. If Doug was in here, we were going to do a show about how AI needs to be in the curriculum right now, teaching her about this, because we're not misled. So we have a whole community of people that understand that, and we start utilizing it to better this city. You're going to have to in this hospitality stuff when it comes to reservations and all of this stuff. You're going to have to start being relying on a lot of AI because we can't afford people no more. We can't. Dude, it is proven. Okay.
1: We can't, or we don't want to invest in people?
0: No, we can't. No, we can't. Dude, our city's $29 trillion in debt. Every city in California is in the deficit, dude. I don't know about every city.
1: How do we function if we're in debt? That's
0: you just keep borrowing and keep borrowing.
1: And that's the problem.
2: That's what they've been doing.
1: I think you know, like, at some point, you know, if the government isn't working for you, you know, what do you do as a community? I think you do, like you go back. I used to teach sixth grade history, right? And so in sixth grade social studies, you talk about, like, the first civilizations that ever, you know, came out of, you know, and you talk about Mesopotamia and you talk about, you know, how they found, you know, agriculture and all of that. And communities helped each other. Communities grew because people came together, people worked together, and people figured out how. Now, they did not have it perfect back then. I'm not saying that at all. But what I'm saying is at some point, you know, when civilization was created, everyone had a role and people played their role in giving to their community and making sure their community could thrive and grow and, you know, whatever it was, if they're raising animals, if they're raising some certain crop or whatever, right? And so I think that, you know, that those same principles of community
0: has to happen
1: here.
0: And it does. We have a lot of events. A lot of us all work together. That's why I say this is a special city. I'm saying all this crazy stuff. I don't realize, like I said, I pay attention to the national and the state and local finances. I don't care about Donald Trump, Joe Biden. I don't care about none of the names. I don't care about the football players. I care about the financing of the NFL. The circus that you're the WWF. I don't care about Hulk Hogan and all that. I what is the money? I look at the numbers. What are they paying people and all that stuff? And I'm doing the numbers here. We can't afford our government. We can't afford especially the state. California state bureaucracy is breaking us. The pensions, all of the stuff that they're offering these state employees, local employees, dude, the teachers are West Contra Costa is broke. They're going to be upping the property taxes because that's when they go, hey, we're going to pull out a bond. Dude, they want to spend $120 million on a police station. Dude, what the hell? That's crime. You're going to invest $120 million in crime, not in education. I'm for education about things that are going to build your character as a human, like educating you about AI. Like right now, folks, like I said, I could tell right now my AI is getting weaker and they want me to pay the more. It's not that freelance AI no more. And so I'm just telling you, dude, like when you look at the grander schemes of humanity and where it's going, you just had JD Vance talking about God and God's will to have the earth end, and then he's like, but you know, if it doesn't work out, and we do, like, dude, this is nuts hearing what these people are talking, and nobody cares. It's like, oh, what? It's don't go Republican, go Democrat, no kings, oh, screw you, libertarians, conservatives. It's like, dude, I don't know what the hell you're talking about. You better start focusing on being a human. And it's like you're saying, we are not participating as a community to work together to make things happen. Just like the rowing team, folks, go join the road team because you now have to work with the team.
2: You have to follow instructions.
0: You
2: got to
0: follow instructions. Yes. And if you're a prick, they're going to be like, dude, what's... You're like, oh, I'm going to do it my way. You know, you're not going to be over there, oh, well, you know what?
1: Rode that way. I rode this way.
0: I'm going to do what I want because I'm going to be the first gray hair.
1: Your boat's not going to move.
0: Yeah, you got to work together. You know what? When we were rowing yesterday, I just was like, I want to flow with him, with the guy behind me. Because, dude, it almost was like meditation. Like, it I got is. Into that euphoric. I was into a flow.
1: But you're in the present moment. You know what I mean? And that's the thing. And, like,
2: good.
1: You're feeling your muscles, seeing the sea lion jump out the water, poking his head out, following us. Yeah. That's just kind of cool. Something cool about that, too.
0: Oh, dude. It was tranquility. It was psychedelic, dude. When you're out there and you're pumping the muscles and you're breathing.
1: Same with the run club. Yeah. I mean, you get to a point while you're running and you kind of just go on almost like, it's like auto mode, you know, and you get that same feeling of
0: But the scenery, though, doesn't that help running? Doesn't that help when you're...
1: That's why we run the waterfront. It's so beautiful. And then you run across the bridge to Mare Island. I mean, it's just a beautiful... And you feel like you're running on water. You know, of course, if those barricades weren't there and, you know, you were able to kind of see more of the scenery. But I don't know. Sometimes, you know, I'm running on those plywood boards and... it's just something serene about it too, and when the sun's going down, you know, in the evening,
0: it looks beautiful. You know, I trip out on this stuff, you know, as I like to live extraordinary, like do extraordinary things, you know what I mean? One of the reasons why I live here. I live in Vallejo and I try to live a life where it's like a vacation. I never say, oh man, I need a vacation. No, I have always tried my hardest to get to a point where I live in a vacation, that I don't want to go anywhere. I love just being here. And now, being part of the rope, being able to go on a rowboat and go in the marina, and then we're the only ones out there. Nobody else is out there. Out of 125,000 people.
1: Yeah, you see how many sailboats are docked in the... You know, on the marina, and then there's like the other ones in the, what is it, the club right there? The
0: yacht club?
1: Yeah, the yacht club. There's so many sailboats docked there, and you don't see them on the water.
0: Oh, I mean, the cost, too. You got to know, the gas is, what, $10 a gallon?
2: Yeah,
1: but don't the sailboats use the wind?
0: You got to still get out.
1: Okay.
0: Yeah. I mean, I don't know. This guy is,
1: I've never owned a sailboat.
0: Could you sell yourself out of the dock without any motor?
2: A friend of mine could. I never could. I had an
1: appointment. Oh, so you need a motor
2: really
1: to get
2: good
1: out.
2: At okay.
1: Yeah. But still, though, like, I mean,
2: he could
1: you
2: sail
1: see
2: right
1: a couple sailboats out there.
0: Dude,
1: you know?
0: It would scare the hell out of me.
2: He could sail right
0: I've
2: into
0: never
2: the
0: sailed.
2: Spot.
0: I could. So, you, like, I mean, how many people really could sell a boat versus just jumping in that thing? It's like a car, right? You know, selling a boat, that's like a whole nother,
1: or even just like kayaks or paddle boards, like just things that, you know, that wouldn't cost a whole lot of money. Like, I want to take my kayak out there. I have this bright green neon green kayak that I want to take out there, but where do I launch it?
0: Well, that's there you go. That's probably affecting our marina too.
2: You gotta know what you're doing.
0: How about this? Here's a thing that's probably affecting our marina too, is the fact that we're not offering the boat launch. How many folks a day are we not getting that go over there and they go park?
1: Why is it closed?
0: I don't know. I've not got...
1: I feel like I've asked you this every single time.
0: Okay, and here's the thing. That's actually something I've never looked up yet. But now that we're talking about it...
2: They never touched it.
0: Why, what happened was it was on toxic ground. PG&E, the electrical place up here, has been around like before 1900s, and they just were monopolizing all of the energy resources. And so there and a couple other places were coal plants or some type of power plant that seeped crap into the ground.
1: Oh.
0: So now they had to go over there and dig it like 20 feet down and then build it back up. So before they did that, it was a boat launch, and then it turned into a huge homeless encampment RV thing. That was, and the only reason that got moved is because, that was after the rats. But they were saying after they moved all of that homeless encampment out of there and all that, that all the rats ran across the street into the apartments and all that. And so anyways, dude, I don't freaking know. I don't know, dude. All I know is folks.
1: I mean, even that's another, you know, opportunity to.
0: Well, how about this? Money.
1: Yeah,
0: money. Hey, you know how much money all of this homeless stuff and relaxing on crime in California has cost us and has made other people money? And you think this is something, too, I was looking up as the drug industry that was open-air drug industry that was created by allowing these homeless encampments to pop up. That there was people in there flourishing. The whole entire fentanyl market was flourishing in San Francisco and in Los Angeles, and people were advocating for letting people to live like this. This is nuts, dude. You got to realize. But you know, when I think of all that outside stuff, that's when I really focus on Vallejo, and that's why I say, folks, I'm only bringing this up because there's a lot of crazy things going on outside of this city that we all need to start, like my cousin saying, coming together and working together. Things like just rowboating is a great way. Fred went out there. There's three people that are right here in front of me and that we've shared rowboating. We've shared the Friday night events. We've shared August nights together. We've now had our own family little dinner here. We went had a little family lunch after last Sunday. I mean, it's important, folks, that we get out and meet and have family functions here. And the thing is like, Vallejo sucks. Dude.
2: Got to get out of your comfort zone.
0: Maybe you suck because you're not trying. I'm sorry to say that. I don't want to be mean or nothing like that, but I'm just telling you, my anxiety, if we don't start focusing on what this city got, which is a beautiful thing, tourism. And it's not like tourism like Las Vegas. Who was the first to get affected when COVID hit? Tourism. Vegas. Yeah. Because no one's going to go spend their money to lose their money. You come to Vallejo, you blow your money, you go away with memories and experiences that you're going to talk about all week. All week when you're at work, folks that are travelers, the person that was probably the folks that you said that were watching Ricky D while he was playing that were from San Francisco, they're going to go away and talk about that. That was cool.
1: Right.
0: That was cool. We're waiting on the ferry and they have a local band there and they said they're going to be there next week. Like, that's cool. They're going to go and tell that to somebody. And then someone's going to be like, oh, that's cool. And then someone's like, yeah, I'm going to be out in Vallejo on Friday. Gosh, Friday. Like, oh, no, dude, it's cool. When you get off the ferry, they're going to have something going on Friday. Really? Okay.
1: I think one thing that I'll mention is like consistency, though.
0: Yep.
1: You know, like, like it has to stay consistent. So whether it's, you know, offering the rowboating or the Friday night events or whatever it is, you know, these traditions have to stay consistent. And I think, like, you know, getting the youth involved, I'm new here. Are there any youth programs that youth can get involved in during the summer where they are improving their communities? Is there anything that exists?
0: When you drove around, did you see any, this was baseball season, right?
1: Yeah.
0: Did you see baseball games going on all over? Did you see any baseball games? Softball games.
1: All I saw was, you mean like local games or like people going to the Giants game?
0: No. Local games. Like when you drove around and you saw the parks.
1: Nothing.
0: Okay.
1: Yeah, so there's no little leagues here.
0: Yeah. You know how bad. Okay. Now look at these two things that affects. One, community building. Two, the businesses, because after you go to games, your family goes out to eat. When Graham and Uncle So-and-so travel in from Vacaville or San Francisco to watch little Joey play, they're like, okay, well, we're not going to just take off. Let's go and let's go meet up and share a thing. And now you come down. Now you say, hey, you know what? Let's go down to the waterfront. They got something going.
1: So then that brings me to another question. Do our parks systems, you know, allow for that? Or do they have
0: money,
1: the facilities for that?
0: They do. You know, it's not just that. You have to use the schools. We got the best places that are the most set up for recreational sports is the schools. They have the best parking. They got Kate. They're fenced in. They're fenced in. Sorry, folks. I'm not taking any callers today. If you're calling in, I only got a few more minutes. And
2: really,
0: and, I want to stay focused because this is so important. It could change overnight. But the bureaucracy, you don't know how a municipality works. Well, then get rid of it. We don't have don't have months. We have days, hours. I'm not kidding you. I look at this as a business, an opportunity, and it's like I had to learn to calm my anxiety and that, hey, you know what? You just got to wait like a tarantula. Alligators don't eat for a year. you know, like that's the attitude here in Vallejo is you're only going to eat like once a year, like something cool. I'm a warm-blooded creature that needs to, I'm run on calories. I burn stuff fast. I need to eat all the time. I need entertainment. I need something, projects to do, projects to see them actually happen and all that stuff. Now, some people are like, well, that costs money. I know. And I'm super lucky that I have a relationship. Like I said, I have my own cousin here, Ricky D. I had relationships with all the businesses. And I'm going to tell you, it's not going to happen overnight. You got to get out. You really got to get out. You got to go show up. You got to go meet people. Hey, every Saturday, Mischetti's, you can go over there and meet all kinds of people from all different facets of Vallejo. Yeah. You have owners of businesses there. You have past council members.
1: And you
0: members.
1: Have live music.
0: Live
1: sometimes.
0: Music. Yeah. You got food. You got everything. You get to see the roaster, right? You get over there and you're
2: the
0: like...
2: the best coffee in the world.
0: But you got to have pride, man. You got to be like, damn, Vallejo. I call it the VIP experience, which is my cousins and his little babies are getting... is Vallejo, it's VIP stands for Vallejo. Vallejo impresses people experience.
1: Why don't you offer that, you know, like put it out there on a flyer and just be like, get the VIP Vallejo experience.
0: I'm trying to create it still.
1: I mean,
0: I said,
1: you start charging all these people, like, you know, that want to come here and see the best that Vallejo has offer, and you can be the one that
0: second month,
1: takes them.
0: I've seen, you know what, this is like I was telling you, is where I'm at in this city is like my college era. And when you see you get a degree, you have to pay for it, and then you are volunteering a lot of your time, investing a lot of your time to do that. This is where I am with this city, and I said this is gonna be like a 20-year project. When I started thinking about this, we're going on year 7 now, that I wanted to see Mardi Gras here, Mardi Gras on the waterfront. Very feasible. And so right now in the phase of the community and the city, I'm trying to do everything at once. Everything that I do, I'm trying to get the most out of, and with the least amount of money, because good ideas are the most valuable thing. It's not the money, it's a great idea and then executing it, forming up the plan and doing all that stuff. And that's where we're at right now, is execution. And right now, we went and showed up at the front. We went down, and we put on our big boy pants. We don't know what's going to happen. Who cares? We kept it simple. We didn't overwhelm ourselves or nothing. We went over there. We went at it logically and said, let's just keep this simple and being able to manage. And you just showing up. And then with the extra lights, I was like, wow. And they let us play till almost 8:45, yeah, which it got after dark.
2: Close to 9 o'clock. Yeah.
0: Yeah. I'm like, wow. We just almost provided 6 hours of solid entertainment. And like I said, when we started cleaning up, the homeless guy was like, and he left. And then he's like, hey, look, we even you're like, even the homeless people around here are pretty cool.
1: I mean, they sat through
2: the whole thing. Yeah.
1: Yeah, even in the Run Club, I mean, there was a guy taking his little cart across the bridge, and he knew exactly that when we were on our way back, we were halfway through our 3-mile run. He was all right, you guys are halfway there, keep going. Like, it was so cool. I mean, I don't know, like, it's... You know,
0: everybody can be utilized.
1: Yeah,
0: I think it's integrating. You know, it's given an ability to integrate everybody, and that's where it's like business. And he could tell you, Melvin, homeless guy, that he's like the ambassador, the liaisant of Benicia Road.
2: He
0: like
2: owns Chevron.
0: Yeah, and he's been there forever.
2: They tried to throw him out so many times.
0: He was in the papers with us in the Vallejo Vigilantes. He was filling potholes with us. He worked with me at 2 marathons. And he did something else. Oh, and he worked with us at the waterfront. And he was a homeless guy.
1: So, I mean, that money that's being invested in that community.
0: Now he bought drugs with it, you know.
1: But, I mean, but, like, that money that's invested in that community, can it be utilized differently to help those people out, get them back on track? I don't know.
0: No, it is. Look, I started doing a lot of research about, like, people on the streets. And it came down to a lot of these folks... they lose their humanity because of rejection. You know, like, just being rejected sucks.
1: Right.
0: Now you live in a life of rejection. And, you know, I joke around and I bash people for doing drugs and then stealing their family's TV to sell it, because I've seen it. I don't joke about it. I'm joking about something that was real in life. Not me. I've seen it happen in my own family.
1: Yeah.
0: I've seen it happen to my friends that were A students from junior high down to when we were puppies, and then go start messing with meth and completely change their appearance Next thing you know, they're out on the streets and they're stealing to try to keep up this habit. And if you kept your doors unlocked in your house or your car, they would be going through neighborhood, seeing who slipped and steal your stuff while you were sleeping. And I've seen it. And so anyways,
1: I mean, this is a big reason why I became a teacher. I feel like, you know, what it comes down to is that rejection and you experiencing it from a young age, you know, and then constantly getting told you're not good enough. And that's it. Like you can ask students what their biggest fears are, and 9 times out of 10 they're gonna tell you it's rejection. It has it comes down to rejection.
0: This kid, Richard, he was loved and embraced and a great kid. He just messed with meth. Just how fragile.
1: Yeah,
0: I mean, these folks on the road, on the streets, no matter what's going on in their own personal life, they're now taking street drugs. Mm. And I'll tell you, I was sleeping in cars. I was homeless, but I had a car hauling company, but I didn't have a sleeper on the back of my big rig. So I was sleeping in the cars, and I'm 6'1". It was miserable. I had to get a couple of beers and knock me out. And so I can't imagine what it's like to be out on the streets. And now you're going to have to get all messed up to be able to cope with life. And then you now are waking up out of your hangover. You're like, oh, this life sucks. And then you're like, it just, you're literally living in this other world that a lot of folks out there have never dealt with addiction, yet are going to sit there and try to figure out someone is. And we've tried to help people. This is something that's beyond Vallejo. We can't help them. The state, the government, they have to do it. A little city like us, we can't focus on
1: what communities are having success, and I think you use them as a benchmark. And
0: you want to hear something? Watch this. We'll play this real quick. I was going to play this. This is from Riverside, which is amazing. I was talking to one of our people in the city,
2: community.
0: I was telling them about some stuff, and they were like, "Nah." I'm like, "Dude, you're not researching other cities that are approaching this
1: exactly
0: in a certain way."
1: That's the thing. There are cities having success. What are they doing to have
0: here
1: success?
0: We go. Oh,
1: exactly.
0: Sure. Because he could tell you Riverside. Riverside.
3: Okay.
0: Let me play. This is a council member, by the way, from Riverside. I subscribe to my city, and there's a lot of things that we have to collaborate with other cities that are working in. And Riverside's very aggressive on not allowing tents. They said, "Hey, you can stay overnight, like mean sleep in the bush. But that's it. You're not going to set up home here, because we're trying to attract folks that bring in money that then can help you. And if you don't want to, if you don't want to offer the services, then your choice. This is how the environment is. If you don't choose help, if you're not willing to choose help, and you'd rather go choose drugs and all that stuff, then this is how you have to live in Riverside. If you want to live in luxury on the streets, here's a ticket to go to Vallejo." Just kidding. All right, here. This is Riverside.
4: Riverside has an anti-camping ordinance. In Riverside, camping or maintaining an encampment on public property is prohibited. That includes city streets, sidewalks, parks, and open spaces. And camping means more than just pitching a tent. It can include using tents, tarps, sleeping bags, bedding, or other items to create an outdoor living space or remain outdoors overnight. Personal belongings eligible for storage are documented and stored for at least 60 days, giving the owner an opportunity to reclaim them. But when an encampment creates certain immediate health or safety concerns, the city can use an expedited process with as little as 3 hours notice. So what happens when the city identifies an encampment? For a standard cleanup, the city provides at least 24 hours written notice before the site is cleared. When shelter is available and people are present during the cleanup, city staff provide information about available services and shelter. And declining shelter services does not mean an unlawful encampment can remain. Violations can result in citations and may be prosecuted as infractions or misdemeanors. Riverside's approach is clear. Offer help. Follow the required process. Enforce the law and keep our public spaces safe and accessible for everyone. See an encampment? Report it to Riverside 311. You may have heard that Riverside...
0: I'm gonna report it and like, hey, that's in Vallejo. Oh, I'm sorry.
1: I was gonna say. So does that mean that Riverside offers somewhat of like shelter for those folks who?
0: No, they ship them off to San Bernardino.
2: They have to go somewhere. Yeah.
1: So that's what I'm saying. So, like,
0: kick the bucket down.
1: At the end of the day, you're still not really.
0: Well, I don't like living in Vallejo Bernardino, okay?
1: And I want to be. Bernardino.
0: Yeah, that's what they do. Is they do that over in Fairfield. And I go, hey, you know what? You can't do that. But we're going to offer you a place to live. And, yeah, here you go, Vallejo.
1: White Slough.
0: Yeah, White Slough.
1: Yeah, but you know, like is there something that can be done? I mean, again, you talk about abandoned buildings, like with that $15 million that they're spending, you know, why not?
0: How about this? I don't want to invest anything in them. How about this? I'll tell you this, when people are on drugs and all that in that life, that's havoc. We can't it's like one bad egg kills a whole omelet. There's where compassion comes to then logic, and like when you have a business or your own household. You're not going to go and jeopardize your own household for one of the, like, go and start funding one of these people. And it happens even the kids. Your child starts stealing and doing drugs, you're like, hey, you got to go. No parent. And then the parents that do stick around, they keep that kid around. Next thing you know, the parent dies and then grandma takes him over. And then the inheritance everybody was going to get. She ends up refining the house and gives it to that person. That was my friend Morgan when he thought grandma was going to give him 15 grand or some stuff. And he was like, I'm going to buy a 64 and ball on his hand. And then when it came time to get some money, she's like, the cousin that was her favorite grandkid. They find out she refinanced the house to give him some money to help him out with something. And he was a loser. So
2: I used to have a homeless friend at my house in Alameda sometimes, or my apartment. And we're sitting there. I play the harmonica, and he sang or whatever he did. And then I said, well, go ahead and take a shower. He said, no, today I want to keep my filth. You can just drop me off in a little bit.
0: So
2: I want to keep my filth. He's used to it.
0: No, but and so here's the thing is that's where you go, like I always go back to football. We're coaches, and the coaches have to start they need to focus on the superstars that are going to help win the team. And then getting those superstars to help be good leaders and influence to all the other guys, because you're as strong as your weakest link. But what we got going on right now in this city and state is we're focusing on the people that don't even want to play football. We're over there, come on, play football. Like, nah, I don't want to. No, come on. Okay, we're going to offer you $20 million. And like, oh, okay. And then next thing they're like, geez, we gave them $20 million and then they're smoking drugs. What wrong? Meanwhile, the agent, the nonprofits, and all of these other organizations that fed off of this, those are the bigger problems. I'm going to be honest with you. The homeless junkies and all those people aren't the problem no more.
2: I've always tried to help
0: them. It's the nonprofits, it's the government, it's all the social services and all that stuff that, hey, look, guess what, everybody? It ain't working. Gosh dang, we're going to go throw more money. Oh, let's tax everybody. It's like when I see them saying they're going to tax the wealthy, it's like, hold on, time out. You want to give more money to this jacked up system? Time out. Pay fair share? What the hell are you talking about? Dude, if you're on Section A, you're on welfare, you're on all this stuff.
2: We'd be lost without the rich folks.
0: This was like actually five or so many years ago. I looked it up. Folks that are on all of the social service program stuff, it costs America, the taxpayer, $16,000. Talk about not paying your fair share. Folks, low income, the homeless, you guys, nobody pays their fair share there. So that's what I'm saying. Things are so diluted and convoluted in this society. I'm telling you, Vallejo, I'm begging you, please start showing up to functions. I don't care if it's mine or anybody's, but get out there and start building with this community, because, dude, you don't want to rely on the system no more. We got to change stuff up. We got to really start changing stuff up. And this city is all by itself and creating its tourism and its entertainment culture. What do you want us to do? Recruit other people outside to come and entertain? Dude, we got it. I've seen it. We're around it. Yeah. We got the platforms. We just got to utilize it. And I'm telling you, we only got so much time before the winter's come in. What are we going to do? Just shut it down? I don't want to shut this down. But so I'm just saying, folks, get out. This is the last couple of minutes
1: indoors
0: of the show. Get out there, huh?
1: I said we go indoors.
0: Exactly. But we got to show that there's a movement, that there's people that are designers. They're demanding it. Okay, we provide it 6 hours. Okay, 6 hours Friday. Man, it's got to be like that every day, dude. I'm telling you, we got to treat this downtown, the waterfront, especially like downtown Disney. You know what I mean? Like, there's plenty of room for your little babies to run around. I mean, like, give
2: a lot
0: there
2: of traffic
0: a
2: down there, yeah.
0: I'm sorry. I get a little passionate because we're involved. We're all involved. And I'm going to tell you, Fabrice Muschietti, he looks at you guys, and he's like, that's the families we want here in Vallejo. Young, talented, career. One goes off to work. The other stays home raising the babies. And that's where it's hospitality of Vallejo is. We provide an environment for families to thrive. I'm sorry. I want to help homeless. I really do. But the only way we could do this is by gaining extra income for our city to then turn around and then we could invest in them and say, look, check it out. We have not only a training program to teach you about AI, you're going to get on ChatGPT, but that we provide them not only a chance to recover, but that's not our money. The state and all the grants and all that crap has to cover that bill. But what we offer them is an ability to integrate into our society. And I'm going to tell you, there's nothing better than helping someone go from rags to riches and the loyalty that they provide to you. You take somebody and you make their lives different, they will remain loyal to you. And that's where Vallejo, we can make what's going on the streets a plus. But we got to first build it. We got to first create the platform that offers opportunity and prosperity. And the only thing we got going for us that we can really realistically do that we can invest as locals is our efforts into creating an environment that brings people, not only yourself, other Vallejoans, but other Vallejoans' families, and the families invite their friends, and then their friends invite their friends, and that's something very realistically we could do. It doesn't cost money. It takes community working together.
1: Yeah.
0: That'll sum it up?
1: Yeah, I think so.
0: In a caveman kind of booga booga booga way. Hey, did you guys have fun? Mia, what do you think about Vallejo? Huh? All right, here, hold on, let's see. Tell everybody on Ozcatland, what has been some of the fun things in Vallejo that you had? Do you like it better here than Arizona? Or, I mean, are you enjoying it? Do you like the water?
3: Pretty nice and pretty watery.
0: Do you ever go running with your daddy?
3: Last time when I went at the running club, they had food.
2: They had
3: backpacks and shirts selling out. And so I got a backpack and a shirt. So I got a backpack and I always bring it to school.
0: How did you like August nights? Did you like August nights? Was that fun?
3: And it was pretty fun, and we got to
5: face
3: paint. Yep, and I got my face painted.
0: Did you like the music?
3: Yep.
2: She likes to dance.
0: Are you looking forward to more festivals?
3: Yeah.
0: Awesome. All right, everybody, we're coming up to the last 4 minutes, and that was little Pumpkinhead. That's Uncle Butch, Cousin Butch, whatever my dad's name would be. He would be calling you that. All right, folks. I hope you got the message. I'm telling you, it could be like a flip of a switch that if we just put our priorities in building a very welcoming community, people are going to come here because of the waterfront, okay? I'm not just making it up. I'm just saying there's a waterfront that's desirable to come to.
1: And it has two sides, Mare Island side and, you know, but Vallejo side.
6: Coming here for the ferry. So if you're already coming here for the ferry, why not? If you're coming here for the ferry to go into the city, why not stick around and check out what Vallejo has to offer? You're already here.
0: Yeah, you know how you can really judge things about Vallejo is go by the parking lots. And so the front parking lots were packed on the other side of the terminal, but then the top one wasn't packed. And when that whole thing is packed, those people come back to their cars, and then that's when they say, what's going on in Vallejo? I've been traveling on the boat all day, or for the last hour. I'm going to go get something to eat. And then that's where of course, there's got to be good cross-promoting, but that's where someone walks into town, walks to the waterfront, or just and there's all this events and this music and all that. And then they find, what, there's something else going on after this? Oh, cool. And they go over there and this, that. And next thing you know, like, man, I'm pretty drunk. I'm going to have to sleep in my car or get an Airbnb. Or you hope they have a friend, a local friend that they met from the last time they were here. And like, hey, what's up, man? You think I could?
1: I mean, we were closing up when the last ferry was leaving, the dock. So, I mean, they could even catch the last ferry out of there as we're finishing up.
0: So, but right now, we just got to focus on just trying to get Vallejoans out. There's 125,000 people that live in Vallejo. We need to get at least a couple of thousand of them down there on the waterfront on Fridays, walking around and enjoying themselves. And so, anyways, folks, it's 11:59. Thank you, family, for coming in. Thank you, Baby Cakes. Thank you, Oscar. Thank you for everybody. And come out this Friday, the every Friday evening sidewalk performances will be at the waterfront in the Habashi. I'll be out there from 3 till 9. Come check it out. It's going to be a lot of fun. Later, Gators.
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1: Let's see if this transition is sounding right. Let's hope I got this transition proper. I do believe there's going to be a big old overlap. By the way, you're not hearing things. You're not imagining things. I'm actually back. We had a couple of weeks that I was not on. Definitely a wild time because I didn't have any guests. I'm trying to see how that transition goes. There we go. The music has stopped. All right. Now let's go ahead and get into our zone, our vibe. Been a while. This is 3 weeks after my most recent live show. I didn't even do any replays. Been super busy. Had I had a guest, I would have been on, but it's what it is. Episode 301, plugging right along. A lot of stuff to recap from the past few weeks of just my random stuff that I did. It was Mrs. Lute's birthday, and then last week, Sunday, so 8 days ago, was my birthday. Had a bunch of friends and family over. Cornhole, darts, beer, video games, just a good old time. And let's see what else. Shot Break Time with DJ Luke, interview videos for JDK to Undaboss and DJ Mighty Mike. Of course, you're going to want to check out facebook.com/happyhour with DJ Luke and Break Time with DJ Luke. So you can check out those new interviews. Yesterday had a bunch of family over, including one nephew that moved out of state 10 years ago. First time seeing him in 10 years. So a lot of family-oriented stuff. And a song I'm going to play in one of the triple shots today is, released after, what was it, the 27th. So it was after I had been on air. I'd mentioned it. But it is called The Faithful Chant. So search Jay Kent, and it was produced by me, and it is the official 49ers anthem song. There are a lot of anthems out there. You can find people, rap and artists and whoever, doing 49er songs, but this is the one that is on their front desk, in their promotions, everywhere. You're going to be playing in the stadium, on commercials, all that. It's just the early stages, but it's going to be played in one of the triple shots today. What else? I think that's kind of it. Episode 301 guest today in the second half is Kurt Boogeyman Brody. And go to mixcloud.com/DJLute916 for the archives. I think that kind of sums up all the randomness. Let me get back in my flow. It sucks having a hefty time off like this. But of course, get back in the flow, get some great music going, and have a great guest. Okay, here's a triple shot by Siren.

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1: 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Got to keep plugging away at this music.

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1: Yeah. Okay, whatever you say there, sir. That was All In My Bag by SJM featuring DJ Loot, Where I'm From, which was Spazzy Davis Jr., Contraband, and Diz, and Pimp the System by Grown Ass Gangsters. 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
1: That was Don't Take Your Love Away by 510 Jazz featuring Nick Niera and Kristen Nicole, Waltz for Debbie by Vivian Lee, and Something Special by Ryan LaValette. 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Let's see. Well, not played in this triple shot, but I always mention them. AnnieCMusic.com, Ron Kemp Music, and VivianLeeJazz.com. Let's see. I need guests and music and drops and anything that the show needs. Go ahead and hit the email booking@djloot.biz. And yeah, Kurt Boogeyman Brody is going to join us in the second half of today. Let's get to the next triple shot.

0: What's up? It's your boy Shaughnessy, and I pulled up to have a drink with my man DJ Luke for happy hour. Sunshine.
1: He's got the right idea. I have some beers waiting. I should get one soon. That was Visions by Chrome Ghost, Beam Breakers by Chingus, and In My Mind by Day 4. I have no events to mention, but of course, wherever you get your music, go search DJ Loot, especially the Cali Fire series of compilations. Working on volume 17 right now. I think it's 17. Yeah. Just having a conversation with somebody about how long do I have to get my song done? I'm only a quarter of the way through, probably about 50-year wait, because people just, they never get their stuff recorded and sent. Let's go. All right, anyway, check out all that music. 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

0: Dynasty, what's up, boy? Hey, it's Number Man, Trump, man. What'd you go do to me last night, bro? Hey, we had a smack in the Chico, though, huh? Hey. Boy, hey, I'm gonna come up with you though in a minute, though, man. But, hey, last night was going. See you not. Woo!
1: 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Mercado Negro Music.

0: don't have a cow, man. You have to keep listening to Happy Hour with DJ Luke. It's the best show going.
1: That is correct. That was Let's Get Effed Up. Had to edit that. By Shaughnessy featuring Numb. La Peda by 500 Milli and Lil Raf Official. And, of course, Faithful Chant by Jay Kent and Tone Arevalo. You're going to be hearing that one a lot. Let's see. Go to Facebook. I mentioned this earlier, but yep, there is the page for the show, Happy Hour with DJ Luke. Find it, share it. Also for Break Time with DJ Luke. And if you're in the Sacramento area, well, if you're anywhere and want to be a guest on Happy Hour, booking at djluke.biz. And if you're in the Sac area and you want to do a Break Time interview video, then we can set that up. I do a weekly question on the Facebook page. Who is your most hated team in each of the major American sports? So go ahead and answer that weekly question. Let's see. For mine, baseball, got to be the idiotic Dodgers. No one likes them. NFL, it's got to be, of course, the Seahawks or the Raiders or both. Cowboys. It's a three-way tie. Raiders, Cowboys, Seahawks. Of course, I can't say the derogatory names I have for them. This is FM radio. Let's see. Hockey, I don't really watch. Whoever the Sharks' main rival is, I guess. And let's see. Oh, who did I leave out? Oh, basketball, Lakers. Yeah, being a Kings fan, can't stand the Lakers. Okay, those are my answers for that. This is episode 301. Let's get to one more triple shot. And we'll do the mainstream favorites next episode because we're running out of time. One of the triple shots was super long. I didn't realize that. And then we'll do the Ma Luke Memorial Nostalgia segment and then bring today's guest on.

0: this is James Earl Jones. 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
1: 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Last websites to mention, then we'll do the nostalgia segment. 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That would be ulsounds.com. That's who I use for the Sac Report magazine, as well as JDK to Underboss, his music and everything related. It's jdkneeditnow.com. 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When you're ready for a publicist, event booking, EPK, other promo services, shout out previous guest Eris of UBOENT. 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And, of course, the most vital, important website ever, djloot.biz, right? Or maybe I'm wrong. I don't know. Let's do this.
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1: Okay, what is today's date? This is the 7th of September, 2019.

0: Some of this is 25 years ago. Some of it is every September 7th. But let's see. It's the, well, and of course, the Ma Loop Memorial Nostalgia segment. 25 years ago, gas was 147 average for the year. Minimum wage was 515. New addition to this, world population this week was 6.24 billion. Billboard charts this week in 2001. Billboard 200 topping everything was Now That's What I Call Music 7. Blues was Sweet Tea by Buddy Guy. R&B Now by Maxwell. Reggae was Tropical Storm by Beanie Man. Country album, Oh Brother, Where Art Thou soundtrack. Adult Contemporary, There You'll Be by Faith Hill. Rap was Eternal by Isley Brothers, which is interesting, that on the rap chart. Rock was Toxicity by System of a Down. And the number one movie sales VHS, Recess, School's Out. I have no idea what that is. Number one DVD sales is Enemy at the Gates. So September 7th every year is National Salami Day, Beer Lovers Day, and Acorn Squash Day. Well, those first two, oh, love them. I'm having a Heineken right now. Salami, I have some whatever brand beef sticks. So I guess I'm like one and a half of those three in effect right now. On this date in 2001, Donovan Mitchell turned 4, Corbin Burnson 46, Gloria Gaynor 57, and Shannon Elizabeth turned 27. Number one book, Black House by Stephen King and Peter Straub. Number one movie, American Pie 2. Number one TV show, The Amazing Race. And number one video game, Kart Fury Championship Racing. Let's see, a few quick news blips, and then we're going to go to Zoom and bring today's guest on. The British magazine New Scientist reported in August that researchers at Japan's Central Research Institute of Electrical Power Industry were actively studying whether compact nuclear reactors, the size of a broom closet and to be housed in a building's basement, could be used to provide electricity for a population-intensive downtown Tokyo blocks of office and apartment buildings. The Rapid-L reactor was originally designed to produce electricity for moon stations. Wow. Mark Harder got only probation for killing a 31-year-old man who had come onto his property, got into an argument, and demanded that Harder either put his gun down or shoot him. Oh, wow. That was in Mount Vernon, Missouri in March. The Supreme Court of Canada ordered a new murder trial for Regine Parent in May because the trial court had been too lenient with him. He had shot his estranged wife during an argument about their divorce terms. Immediately after, she said, "I told you I would take you to the cleaners." That was in Quebec City. In Casimiro Ovalle, 59, survived a gunshot administered by his wife during a quarrel. He had handed her a rifle and he dared her to shoot him. Yeah, you don't mess with those old school folks. Well, this is Brownsville, Texas. Yeah, all these. Nah, don't ever dare her to shoot you. Let's see. Last one. In July, Colorado House Bill 01-1221 became law, banning aluminum underpants. Its purpose is to discourage shoplifters using them to get past electronic detectors. But the law does provide an exemption that allows people to wear them if they can prove it's for a personal reason. What personal aluminum? That stuff, I don't know. That's kind of confusing. I'm not digging that. All right, let's get some better music playing up under here, and we're going to bring today's guest into the show. Need a little more volume on this. Okay. Admitting today's guest in.
1: Let me get past electronic detectors.
2: Yo.
0: I could hear you listening. A little bit of audio was coming through. That's cool, though. Make sure you share the link, but we are on right now. Go ahead and introduce yourself to the Happy Hour listeners.
2: What's going on, everybody? My name is Kurt, the Boogeyman Brody. Hip-hop artist, chameleon, master of chaos and crime.
0: I like chaos. I like creative chaos, something that inspires people. It does exist. So We've been waiting to have your episode for a little while. I just had a couple weeks with no guest. I've been looking forward to getting back to it, especially checking out some of your stuff. Now, how did we get linked up?
2: Escapone. That's my boy right there.
0: Right.
2: He was a couple weeks back. Yeah. I'm a transplant, man. I'm originally from out there, bro. I was born in Hayward, man. Learned everything I got going on inside my mind and in my rhymes out there from Oakland, bro. So when I got out here to Oklahoma, there's a lot of artists that welcomed me with open arms, and Escapone's one of them.
0: Right, right. Yeah, he was a great guest as well. Now, Oakland, so you're in Tulsa now, but let's have you elaborate a little bit on your Bay experience. I lived in West Oakland for a few years at 28th and Market. This was about 8 years ago at this point, but I got that Bay experience. But I'm originally from Oroville and then Sac. So a little the reverse of what you did.
2: Yeah, man. I 1992, man, born in Hayward, California, in a defunct Kaiser hospital that I don't think has babies there anymore.
0: All right.
2: Yeah, man, and I just lived all throughout the East Bay, man. I grew up there in Hayward. I grew up in San Lorenzo, Oakland, San Leandro, Fremont, Union City, yada, yada. I moved around a lot. As soon as I got out of high school, that's really what started. I was always playing music and, you know, twiddling around with the guitar. Got into college, started playing the acoustic guitar, started doing the Wonderwall there sitting in the quad.
0: Okay.
2: You know, and what we did was I was in it was like a new metal band. I did the rhyme, I played backup guitar and stuff, and then we did a lot of like little local events there in Hayward. From there, I mean, they basically wanted to do something more metal, bro. I wasn't the vibe anymore.
0: No worries, all good.
2: You know, and it was good because, you know, my buddy too, the bass player, we're still best friends to this day. And he always made a joke while we were doing band practice that, oh, Kurt's just going to keep doing it. Don't worry about it. And here we are. We're like probably 15 years removed from that situation. Yeah. And I guess after that, because we were still in college, I started going to Sweet Fingers in San Leandro before it burned down.
0: I love Sweet Fingers. Yeah, I would go. DJ Igor Beats was always there, and I followed him one night. He said, come on out. Great place.
2: That's my uncle right there.
0: Hey!
2: That's my uncle. He basically told me a long time ago, he says, the moment you quit, that's the moment we have a problem. And I was like, well, shit. So
0: I've been on Bay Life many times, brought a bunch of artists on there. So, yo, shout out to him. He's been on the show way back.
2: That he's an icon, man. That is an urban legend there in the Bay Area. DJ Igor Beats. What it do? You know what I mean? Hey, all I'm missing is the sirens, bro.
0: You know what was interesting? Since I'm a big, huge wrestling fan, and, well, he goes by Royce Keys now, but he was on he went on Bay Life. He had a picture with him, and I'm watching AEW one night, and he was going by Powerhouse Hobbs then. No, or was it when he was in? No, it was when he was in WWE when he had moved over to there. Anyway, I'm watching WWE, and they showed part of that footage, and Igor's on there, just like, oh, there's DJ Igor Beats right there on. I think it was Raw or it was SmackDown, one of the two. Okay,
2: hard as hell. That is literally hard as hell. Coolest thing ever.
0: Well, let's jump back to maybe who you were listening to as far as the hip hop side of things. I always want to hit some of the stock content, but it's important to know like what guided you maybe to want to do hip hop yourself. Who did you listen to? And
2: I guess the most earliest memory I've ever had was like me and my mom. We were stuck in traffic in Berkeley, man, and it was Nas, If I Ruled the World. That was probably my first like sonically, wow, this is like playing with my mind in ways I couldn't imagine. And after that, it was just, as I was growing up and rolling around with pops is only 16 years older than me, so I grew up on Too Short, E-40, Richie Rich, you know, just the original mob music game, you know, a little bit of E-40 here and there.
0: nice.
2: So, and it from there, I think as soon as I got into high school, that's when I got influenced by a lot more classic rock, Pink Floyd, the Beatles. Back to my buddy that was the bassist, man. He put me on to punk rock, British movies. That's a whole other category of what the heck. And then I really say now it's just in my age, I so enjoy listening to a lot of different genres of music. Not really much country, but different genres, especially the new stuff. I love how far sonically things have come along. Oh, yeah. Where it's like I'm a boom bap artist. I know where I am and where I stand. And I just love hearing different sonics and different textures. So I guess that's the best way of saying it. So I like trying to blend what my musical taste is with the original boom bap with lyricism, and I like making it a little cinematic.
0: I like things that are out the box for a specific genre and a genre merging, country rap, country metal. I mean rap metal. Well, I'm sure there's country metal too. and since I've been putting out a lot of EDM and house lately, I've been doing some things that you don't hear much in, like the techno and the EDM stuff, and that's playing live instruments, saxophone, really doing some solos in it. You don't hear that. So anytime you can have versatility in your listening and try to introduce different elements that into your main genre, that's way more intriguing and likable to me, at least.
2: Yeah, you know what I mean? Because, I mean, I think one of the other things right now is that we're so disconnected from entertainment. You know what I mean? We're so used to instant gratification that we've seen it all, bro. You know, I doom scroll and, I just seen another Wipeout video or, you know, something that's, like, mind-boggling, you know? So I feel like if you can get something and capture it on a track, just audio, that is supreme right there.
0: Agreed. Real quick, before we jump to your first music that you actually released and kind of dig into that, how is the scene where you live at now?
2: You know, Oklahoma has a lot of hitters here, bro. Out here, at least right off bat, is my homegirl Venom Stay Driven. She got the cosign from Tech N9ne. She's been doing big things out here, and she's right out of OKC, man. She's doing a lot for Oklahoma. Out here, I've heard Gang Ty June. He's pretty dope. I like what he got going on. And then as far as people I'm rocking with out here, there's Glenn Trout of Nerdy Verde and his partner C3, Patch Flowers. Patch Flowers is pretty dope. My buddy S. Capone.
0: Right.
2: He's a phenomenal verbal assassin when he gets behind that microphone. It's just been there's a lot of people out here. I mean, Oklahoma is also home to the Gap Band. You know what I mean?
0: Who hasn't sampled them?
2: You know what I mean? Like, Dave Grohl stole the drums for Nirvana from using the Gap Band, you know? So, like, Tulsa has such a rich musical history. When I got here, I thought it was going to be nothing but, you know, country stars and stuff like that. Nope, I'm wrong. You know, E40 even had a group back here called 918 that they were backing back in the day. Like, it's crazy to think that even at a level in history, it exists. You just got to know.
0: I like it. It makes me want to investigate a little bit more. And I also notated a couple of names that you just mentioned there to reach out to be on my show. So,
2: yeah.
0: In fact, you said a couple of... don't really know how to spell whatever, but I notated Venom Stay Drippin' and Patch Flowers. Feed me some names, or if you find a few minutes, link me to their Facebook pages. I want to get more folks from out of my area, which I do regularly, but I need to let these other places shine.
2: A lot of, you know, when I chose the background name Boogeyman, it is literally because I move around in so many scenes, just a little undetected, and I get to meet all these people, and it's such a beautiful experience because a lot of people think, like, in music, the biggest form of success is everybody knows me. Yeah, but there's a certain way of, like, knowing people and being able to be, like, that person right there, good guy. Good lady, good person to work with, you know, and that's what I really love about it. But I will get you linked up with them. I got their profiles and stuff. Very easy access.
0: Oh, yeah. Link me up. I'll message, say, hey, Boogeyman said you're doing big things out there. Want to be on the show. Easy work. Well, let's talk about when you started doing rap / hip-hop music. Like, what were your first releases? That's kind of an important thing to let folks know what you put out when you knew you were ready to put something out. Elaborate on those first things people heard from you.
2: I was shooting out in the dark, man. I was right at the beginning of the SoundCloud generation, so a lot of the music I put out there in the beginning was SoundCloud music. And then I figured out DSPs. I went to Chabot College. They had a good music program over there. So they taught me a lot about the music business side. So I would say probably in the beginning, my first release was Who Will Survive. And there's some tracks still to this day that I still play around with when I go out and perform. That is now literally, if you catch me, I have a CD of that, and that's it. Other than that, we started out with the DSPs. As soon as I got out here, felt like a clean slate. So I began with an EP, and then from there I dropped one project. It was called The Death. From there I was changing channels. Last one was 2 years ago. It was I Wish It Was a Sitcom. And then this one coming up on the 31st of October is going to be the Script's Flipped.
0: The Script is Flipped. Or The Script's Flipped. And
2: The Script's Flipped.
0: You did give me some kind of bullet points to for me to formulate a nice flow of what we're talking about. And I know that's an important thing that you want to get on. When it comes to the songs that you sent, I believe the order is it La-Di-Da?
2: Yep.
0: Followed by Until the Casket Drops, and then Crow Walk, and then the last would be The Sun. That The Sun is going to be the last. Okay,
2: yeah.
0: I formulated notes. I want to ask you about each song as we approach them. Continue on as far as like these first projects. Who Will Survive? The Death. All of that. Your process, your concept creation process, you sat down and vibed to the beat and came up, or did you have like, man, I'm going through this right now and I got to do a song? Probably, you know, a little bit of both.
2: It's all of it, man. At first, in the beginning, when I did Who Will Survive and that era of music, I was very hungry and very green to the whole industry. And I ran with my group of people out there, the Slime Ball Spitters. Shout out to them. That's Elmo 415, Kareem, A1 the Wizard, and my boy Jiggles Loon. And big shout out to my boy Mr. Dummy Man. Me and Mr. Dummy Man still rock with each other to this day. He's over there at Noble Cinema. So we were all younger. We were all out there. That's my guy right there.
0: Nope, he's been on the show. He was like my third guest ever.
2: Yeah. That's my brother right there, man. So we were just young, man. We were doing everything. We put together a DIY tour with literally no budget, broke even. Ended in Santa Cruz. We did the whole Bay Area. We were able to hit Sweet Fingers. We were able to hit up north. We went, I want to say we did Santa Rosa, but we ended in Santa Cruz. We did San Jose. I mean, it was such a beautiful time, and I was just a little bit more green to what was going on and what it takes to actually make things happen. And then we were performing for a while. I ended up going on tour with the Madhouse for a minute.
0: Yes, of the Madhouse.
2: Yeah, that was an experience. I ended up going and doing different states with him in Misery.
0: Right,
2: and
0: right.
2: Then I had a baby. Ended up in Oklahoma. And then I reformulated from there. Just took a little bit more time. And then we started hitting to the death. The death would be everything that I accumulated from Who Will Survive up until that point.
0: Gotcha.
2: And after that, it was kind of coasting. I was being a dad. And as we were getting set up to do changing channels, life changed a lot. So I had to navigate. I was on my own for a minute, and we made things happen. As soon as I'm getting geared up to do I Wish It Was a Sitcom, I was in a very great place. I was working with Glenn Trell from Nerdy Verde. He was one of my buddies I mentioned earlier. at this time period too, man, I was very lucky out here. There was like a program called Ground Waves, and MERS would come down here and he would mentor with a group of us. It would be individual one-on-one, and me and him hit it off because we would talk about being a dad and E-40. You know, life's wild. So at least with my creative concepts and how things go, at first it was starting out with like, oh, I got this crazy concept, my ideas and my imagination, and now it's literally become an autobiography of every life event that I've gone through, or at least the stories I've seen and been since the moment I've gotten in here. 10 years deep, and all I could do is I can't catch sleep until I catch my dreams. Man, just crazy things like that, you know?
0: As far as the La-Di-Da track, talk about that, and then let's give the listeners a listen.
2: La-Di-Da is one of my favorite tracks that I've done since being out here in Oklahoma. It was a song where I wanted to be like, no matter what, I'm going to be here. I'm going to survive. I'm going to stay 10 toes down. And with it, dude, I was able to go to California, perform at the Happiness of Pursuit T-Hop Festival down there in Ontario. I was able to do this song with an orchestra. That was amazing. I didn't think I'd ever have my song play with an orchestra. And it's definitely one of my favorites off of I Wish It Was a Sitcom.
0: We're going to hit him with that song right now, and then I want to come back and have you get into a little bit of the way you promote and some of the things that you do as an independent artist, maybe some of the challenges you faced and all those things that kind of dig a little deeper into you as an artist and your visibility. That's always an important thing to have my guests speak on. It's kind of maybe inspire some folks to see ways that you've been successful at what you do, or maybe that you haven't. Maybe they could. I think both sides of the coin are equally important.
2: I love swinging a sword.
0: There you go. So we're gonna hit him with this La-Di-Da. Who made the beat for this?
2: I produced this one.
0: Nice. Let's go ahead and play this, and I was going to say I need you to mute the microphone on your end so we don't get anything coming through. Having a great chat with Kurt Boogeyman Brody right here on Happy Hour, and this is La-Di-Da.
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0: I'm Morgan Freeman, and you are listening to Happy Hour with DJ Loot.
1: And we are back. Go ahead and unmute on your side. I dig that vibe.
2: Thank you, thank you.
1: So, as an independent artist, are you trying to wear all the hats? Or do you maybe outsource a few things? Or are you really trying to do it all?
2: I ended up basically doing it all, but I'm very lucky and blessed to be able to say if I hit a wall, I could be like, hey,
3: help me out here, buddy.
1: Right.
2: You know, like, as far as, like, being out here, I talk a lot with Escapone because he also runs Indie Knowledge. So we bounce off ideas all the time. Back home, I'm still in contact with Mr. Dummy Man, and me and him, he sends me production, and I'm like, okay, I'll get to work.
1: Okay.
2: And make it happen from there. You know, and I don't know, a little bit of it is I'm also very particular too. I want to make sure that the things that are done are at least what is inside my brain, you know. At least in the last couple of years, I've learned too that I need to step back and also allow collaboration to happen, because sometimes you never know. You know, going back to wrestling, you know, it takes two to make a work happen.
1: Yep.
2: So, and I back to the process of independent music, I take a lot from wrestling. At this point, oh yeah, so much is just taken from wrestling. It's like, it's promotion, it's knowing how to stage the show, it is making things happen accordingly. Nobody wants to talk about the K-Fab.
1: Right.
2: You know, and there's so many pitfalls with it too. I mean, have I been scammed out here before? Oh yeah, we have learned. Lucas awake. Hey, I'm live on the FM radio right now, Bashy. That's my 6-year-old right there.
1: All right.
2: The whole start of my fatherhood mission right there. Yeah. And being independent too, man, it gives me that right there is the most beautiful part, because being independent, I really get the power to say no.
1: Oh, and that, right.
2: And I know a lot of people want to say yes to everything, but I get the power to say no. If I can't include my family, I feel like it's a shifty situation, or things just don't feel right, then no. I'm not obligated to nobody. Nobody's running my management. It's a yes or no. And if it doesn't fit the time period, you know, that's the best part. Would I love to have a bigger budget? Oh, yeah. But, you know, I make it happen.
1: Well, you find investors that let you still do you. That's kind of the, yeah. If someone wants to, oh, man, I could put a little behind you, it's because they like you. They know there's something there.
2: You know, that.
1: But yeah,
2: that
1: being independent, though, the freedom, simple freedom, and no pressure from anything else but you.
2: You know,
1: that's so invaluable.
2: The management office is the bathroom mirror. I just gotta get up, go look at the guy in the mirror one time, and like, oh, hey, what do I gotta do, buddy? You know what you need to do.
1: Exactly. Now, as far as your promotion, of course, social media era for the past couple of decades, especially last maybe 10 or so years, a lot of folks say you got to be on social media. But then we got JDK the Underboss out here, who is on the street all the time, talking face-to-face and going to shows, doing this. So there's both sides, and you can do a little bit of both. Well, okay, do you press up any CDs? A lot of folks aren't bothering with that, but that's, it can be important depending on where you're at.
2: Any physical merchandise flat out is money.
1: Yep.
2: And it's how you market yourself. And that is just the fact. And what he's doing is exactly on the money. I do both. If I have a show coming up, then I'm pushing on social media. But at the same time, I'm going to shows. I'm going to go talk to people. I'm going to go to the breweries. I'm going to go to the bars. I'm going to go ask, hey, can I go post my flyer up here? Schmooze the people. You know, it's part of the job. You're marketing yourself. Especially in independent, that is your biggest weapon, is being able to market yourself.
1: Yeah. Well, and in it, any kind of, call it sales or marketing, you're marketing yourself. I don't care if it's a vacuum cleaner or music. If you get people to like you, they'll support you and they'll spend their money. I bought people, I don't never heard their music, but I'll buy a beanie because I'm just, I appreciate you putting forth you the know? Effort and taking a chance. So, but then they hear the music and they like it. And of course, that you're really winning.
2: Exactly. You know, and, you know, especially being in the Bay, starting off, I learned a lot from there. Like, I'd have run-ins with Gary Archer, and he would...
1: Gary.
2: I mean, if, you know, if you had a good couple minutes of Gary's time, then you know that you won bank, because that man will tell you hour of his time is like 500 or something, and it's probably went up since the last time he made that statement.
1: I think the last time I saw him, it was he was promoting an app. Was it Gold Toes, or was it just... It was he was there with somebody else, and they were promoting this thing where you... Your music is attached to this sticker with a QR code. What was that called?
2: The Gager?
1: Gager. Yeah, he was, and I have a Gager hat. I have the, it was a gray colored hat, the Gager, and I got one, and yeah.
2: I went to the, funny enough, Boogeyman status, I was there at the Twitter building when they were doing the first couple, like, presentations and stuff. So if that picture ever comes up, I'm up there with, what was it, Trey the Truth? Trey the Truth was there that night.
1: Ah, nice. Yeah, this one was in Berkeley. I remember seeing a variety of folks. I saw DJ Rick Lee was there. I gave him a card, and Big Tone was there. I think Gold Toes was there. I've been around Gold Toes for forever. I've been around all the Thiz Latin guys and Tone Loc and all the... Been in those circles for years, mixing, producing. So I think between all the names that we've been mentioning, I think you and I have the biggest overlap of... We both. No, that's
2: moving,
1: a that's a damn
2: around.
1: Good thing though. Yeah, but that's I'm a networker. You're out there. What about videos? Like the music video side of your music. I want to jump to that.
2: Last one we put out was La Di Da. I think right now with the moment is that we're planning to do more music videos for the next project after it drops. So the plan progress on this one right now is I went with the Batman Longest Halloween approach, where I started off on Halloween last year, and then holidays here and there I dropped singles. And then I just sat there and I've been watching what singles got the most reaction, and then I'm going to be planning out the music videos according to the most reactions that I got from that and go accordingly. That because the last video I did with La Di Da, the guy who shot it for me now goes and does the PBR bull riding video. he shot my music video, and then a couple months later he was doing bull riding. I was like, man, I'm not gonna get that guy again. But it was phenomenal. It was an amazing video experience. It was hot as hell here in Oklahoma, and I decided we all should wear black, and that was my fault. But
1: wait, hold on. Is it that humid heat or dry? Isn't it kind of humid, like Texas and all that?
2: Yeah. It gets very humid. No. It gets very humid. Sometimes when it gets dry, man, and it gets a little bit of that breeze, it's a little bit better than having to deal with that humidity. Like right now, I'm in my studio, and it is melting in here.
1: Oh, wow. Well, it's a sacrifice to do the interview, hang out, chat on happy hour. I got the AC pumping. Maybe I shouldn't be trying to make you feel bad because you're in that. No, I went out to Texas 4 years ago. I'd been there once in the winter, summertime, 4 years ago. My wife's dad sells his house, and we all go in and buy a house together here. But we flew out, and it's 100 and whatever, like 80% humidity, and we're loading the U-Haul. I don't do heat.
2: I'm a different tropical person. I need an ocean breeze in front of me, man. I can do heat, but I can't do this.
1: Well, that's why I want to kind of stay in Cali or dry states.
2: You know.
1: So with your videos, are you... Well, I mean, it's your song, your concept, but do you... Or maybe the situation changes if you have someone that's a true director. Do you try to be really hands-on, or give them the song and give them an idea and have folks run with making the storyboards? Some people say just do what you do.
2: Yeah, I was kind of very lucky with having Mr. Dummy Man, because Mr. Dummy Man handled a lot of my music videos at the start. So I give him the song, we bounce a concept, we'll go find a location, and then we'll just do it. La-Di-Da was a little bit more conceptual, so there's a little bit more going on with it. So we were a little bit more prone to the director's time, but the next ones, I'm more hands-on. I'm actually going to get back into film. My first thing out of high school was I was certified for production in film, so I have to get back to my first love.
1: I like to do the cinematography. That's the filming portion, right? I don't like to edit. I do stuff for like getting B-roll and other shots for the video people that I send folks to. But I love capture, but I can't stand editing. It's so complicated.
2: You know, and I think that's where I want to get more introduced back into, because editing from when I started was just, let's clip some clips together, cool transition, and we're done. Now it's like 3D graphics and effects and people popping out of the screen on you.
1: It's a whole different game. Well, same with audio. Now, everything's like, you got to be mixing in Dolby Atmos and all these. They want that spatial sound and all that. And I'm like, I just want to mix the way I've been mixing for 20 years.
2: You know, like, the guy who's doing analog back in the day is probably sitting there like, I'm not picking up another console a day in my life.
1: What about your live performances, shows you've done, especially some memorable moments or places you've played? Or, well, you did mention having the orchestra accompaniment, which was something you said was amazing.
2: Yeah, that was Tulsa Signature Symphony out here in Tulsa. I went in there for a contest. I didn't think I was going to get in. And then they got back to me and they basically told me that, we like what you're doing and we want to try it out. And I'm like, okay. That was very cool. I got off stage and there was little old ladies with their little white gloves on, and they were just coming up to me. I don't really like hip hop that much, but you are entertaining. I was like, you know what? I will take that. And around that same process, I've been doing a little bit more festivals. So I did the T-Hop Festival in Ontario, and then we did Neon Prairie out here in Tulsa. Other than that, I've been just going by and featuring on Nerdy Verde set, coming by and hanging out with them and networking. I'm getting ready to get my next show together, because what I want to do with the album is actually have, from start to finish, a whole production to go along with the set, instead of it just being a simple hip-hop set.
1: What about the furthest you've gone to perform? What you said you went on the actual tour with the Madhouse?
2: Yeah, I did California, obviously. We went and did Washington. I've done Nevada, Montana, Wyoming, Minnesota, Oklahoma, Kansas, and then yeah. Right now, that's everywhere I've been.
1: Nothing out of the country yet?
2: Not yet. That's where I really want to go.
1: Anywhere in particular?
2: I wouldn't mind going to Mexico, but I mean, also, I wouldn't mind going towards Europe.
1: I lived in London for a while. They really dig a variety of music. Tokyo is on my top of my bucket list to visit one day. I'm not a performing musician, but definitely want to take some of my artists someday if we can afford it and set something up out there. The Japanese love the music. They're typically a few months behind, and you go there and you hear something. Oh, that was last year, but they're all over it.
2: Man, that's what I love too, because I'm a big anime person too, man. I'd be watching every single little anime that I get suggested to me.
1: I know. Go ahead.
2: My son's here telling me that I need to hurry to come check on my other son real quick.
1: What we can do or finalize any thought on the show situation, and we could jump straight to the casket drops, or until the casket drops.
2: That works for me. baby. Yeah, man, and as far as the shows go, man, I really want to conceptualize it, because with the boogeyman persona that I got going on with it, too, is that I want to make sure when people come to the show, it's going to be something memorable. So it's going to be with tarot cards, man. I'm playing different tarot cards.
1: Okay. All right. Better go check on him. The song, Until the Casket Drops, produced by you as well?
2: Yeah.
1: All right, you got 2 minutes and 41 seconds to go check. I'm going to play this track right now. Priorities, of course.
2: Mode activated.
1: Having a great chat with Kurt Boogeyman. Brody, mute yourself. I'm going to get into this track, Until the Casket Drops.

0: f***ing listening to Happy Hour with DJ Lou. You better like the show, or I'll punch you right in the f***ing mouth.
1: Well, that would be Joe Pesci. I was digging that. So who's that? Who'd you just bring in there?
2: Oh, it's my son, Luca.
1: Luca, hello.
2: Mr. Lucky.
1: All right. Just chilling?
2: Oh, yeah. Hanging out with me.
1: Good.
2: Woke up. Yeah, a little dookie diaper. You have a little dookie diaper, buddy?
1: Like, I think this is the first time we've had this whole dynamic on Happy Hour. But it's totally fine.
2: Hey.
1: Go ahead.
2: And that's the mission on the script flip, man, is that I'm flipping the script, bro. It's like, it's cool, bro. I'd rather hang out with the 9-to-5 guys trying to get by at the moment and try to make life go. You know, life's too crazy.
1: So, as far as collabs with other artists, other folks, I mean, you mentioned a few names, but some of your favorite folks you've done music with, other folks you've been maybe planning to do some music with?
2: Oh, yeah, we got a good little list. Back home in the Bay Area, my boy Kareem, he goes by Kid Ream, Mr. Dummy Man, Elmo 415, I liked, who else have we got music coming? I got out there in Lake Tahoe, I got D-Day the Scorpion. My buddy out there in Idaho, Brian, he's doing some music with me. Out here in Oklahoma, me and Patch Flowers got a track coming out. Me and Escapone got some music coming. And, man, I got so much work. I'm helping people produce their music too. And get it recorded. My buddy Keegan out here, he's part of a group called Kicked Hopeless. They're a dope little group that mix metal and hip hop together. You vibing with that? And Nerdy Verde, my boy Glenn Trail, me and him done a lot of music together since I've been down here in Oklahoma.
1: Folks that you want to work with, maybe that are more on the mainstream or international artists?
2: Man, mainstream, international. I would like to do music with Leon Thomas, Freddie Gibbs. Let me see. Who have I been listening to? I've been listening to Baby Keem. Baby Keem was pretty dope. West Side Boogie. I'm trying to think. Out here, I think it was some dream E-40.
1: Right.
2: Hell yeah! I would probably him or Too Short. That would be a goated feature right there.
1: Well, I know,
2: even
1: you
2: if I was featured on there.
1: You mentioned Too Short around the top of the show, and Too Short is on the short list of the artists that got me listening to the genre, and. Yeah, he's somebody that's not on my credits list someday. I know the people that can call him up right now and say, hey, got a guy that wants to... I mean, it's up to him, but I mean, I've worked with a lot of the folks that I grew up or was a teen when they were teens coming out with their music, but yeah, Short, he's the one that I'm lacking.
2: You know, and that's him. He's the original, one of the independent artists that started the whole We Out the Trunk.
1: Actually, he posted on his IG a couple of days ago talking about that for a few minutes. He was the original guy. The first.
2: You know, first one from the town go around. He was running with NWA. I mean, the feet are there. Look at how everybody he has music with. Goated.
1: Oh, 100%. Goated. What about some of your favorite hook singers? Like, you, I'm hearing you rap. Do you sing as well?
2: A little bit.
1: Okay.
2: I dabble around. Lately, I've been getting more comfortable with wanting to sing more. We got one life to live, man. You know, if it sounds good, it is good. And if someone can do it better and find them, I'm down for it.
1: Okay, here's a question. If I were to send you a snippet of a few hooks that I've sang for artists, I've done probably about 300 different hooks for various artists. Maybe have me on a song.
2: I'm down. I'm always down for a collaboration. And here's the other thing, too. First thing I do with people, too, is like, here's the split. We're doing the splits now.
1: That's how I roll. Because I also put out compilations where I have to do the beat, mix, master, all that. And I was, at some point in our chat, going to suggest maybe you and S. Capone do a song on a DJ Loop beat, and it'll be an even split. That's always up front. That's how it rolls. You guys put it on your stuff, too, and I put it on my compilation, and it's out. And we push the song because it's our song. Anyway, things to talk about off air. But I want to sing a hook. I want to sing a hook on one of your tracks. I'll isolate some, I don't know, maybe my three best or three favorite different types of songs. Yeah. See, I'm down to collab in that. Yeah, I love singing those hooks.
2: Man. Yeah, dude, I'm totally down, man. Collaboration is the biggest thing I like to do, and I'm quick with work, man. If we get it going and I'm not doing the primary job right here, then it's full steam ahead. I can knock something out in an hour.
1: Nice. I have a segment that I do with all of my guests. It's called This or That. I'll turn the speakers up just a bit so you should be able to hear the intro. There are a lot of elements you don't hear until I give you the recorded archive of this to share after the fact. But so This or That, and then I want to get into the song called Crow Walk. I believe that was our third. And we'll come back out and talk about the current and future projects. But in the meantime, This or That.
3: You can get with this, or you can get with that. You can get with this, or you can get with that. You can get with this, or you can get with that.
1: Right? All right, so This or That. I have this list of two choice things that you just let myself and the listeners know. Your favorite of the two. Aside from the first one, which you have to have a definitive answer, it could be neither, both, whatever. You just are not allowed to give me other options. You work with what I give you. The first one, must choose one destination you'd move to permanently. Portland, Chicago.
2: Chicago.
1: Have you been there? I think.
2: No.
1: Oh, no. You didn't mention that in the places you performed. Okay.
2: Yeah, it's I was close, Minnesota. But okay. Chicago, I definitely would love to go there just because I love pizza. I love Chicago's history as well, you know, and I think that would be cool. Portland, I've been on the West Coast so much, I think next chapter in my life I would want to be more on the East Coast. Might as well. Got the whole experience so far. I'm in the Midwest South.
1: Right. Well, and I've been on the outskirts of Portland. I've been to Chicago. I had one full day to wander around, went out to Navy Pier, got Lou Malnati's pizza. Oh, good stuff. I went to the United Center. I wanted to see the Jordan statue, but it was blocked off for an event. So that, the one day I'm here and I can't see the, go up and bask in the Michael Jordan glory. Anyway, I just
2: didn't have enough money to see him.
1: I think I would move permanently to Chicago as well. It's cold there, and I like cold. And that river walk, that was beautiful. I didn't go down by the river, but I was walking the streets above. All those bridges, I did not see a single gum wrapper on the sidewalk in downtown. Anywhere in downtown. I've seen street view. I do VR, and I do some VR apps where you're in street view pictures, and Tokyo's the same way. A huge city. There's not a speck of anything on those sidewalks. Chicago was the same way. Cherry or grape? This applies to flavors of whatever, but cherry or grape?
2: Cherry. Cherry.
1: I kind of dig both, but a nice sour cherry, if it's, say, an ice pop or a cherry sour alcohol drink, like a cherry ale.
2: One of the biggest things I miss from back home is Lord's Ice Cream there in Caliandro, and their burgundy cherry ice cream. So it's cherry.
1: Let's see. Oh, this is one that we've been kind of dancing around the topic, or jumping in, however you want to put that. Wrestler, Randy Orton, Chris Jericho.
2: Randy Orton.
1: Randy Orton, especially, the Viper, man. Especially a heel Randy, which he's being right now. Although Cody, and I just watched Sunday night's main event, they're trying to get a little more edge out of edginess, not edge the wrestler, but edginess out of Cody. And they keep wanting to turn him heel, but I don't think they're going to. But they said the same about Cena.
2: I think they're afraid that he'll go heel and end up being Stardust again. But, like, American Nightmare Stardust.
1: I'm not for it at all. Now, as far as these two guys, Randy Orton, one of the greatest heels of all time, he has hints of, he does have some hints of Jake the Snake and hints of other guys thrown. He's like a sprinkling of several. But I'm thinking just because he has reinvented himself, the Lionheart, and the, you just made the list. Jericho is too versatile for me to. At one point, my top two were Brock Lesnar and then Chris Jericho of all time favorites.
2: You know, I love Chris Jericho's career. I'm very happy that he gets to go out and do Fozzy.
1: All right. I have their Happenstance album. When I saw it was coming out, I bought the CD. Yep, yep.
2: You know, and it's just, at least, I don't know, wrestling-wise, just Randy Orton just slowly watched his evolution from being this Nepo baby to...
1: Right.
2: Oh, I'm the legend killer.
1: What? And his move was the crossbody off the turnbuckle. Like, okay. The RKO is probably the most versatile, works anywhere at any speed of... From out of nowhere, RKOs are the most thrilling thing in wrestling.
2: And just like the generation we have right now, it's the most memeable one.
1: Oh.
2: He's
1: RKO'd everybody.
2: You know? And then next one after that is the Sweet Chin Music. You know? And, I got to go Randy Orton.
1: I'm rolling with Chris overall, but Randy, heel, and your reasonings have me on the fence of maybe, okay. Would you bring back, or which of these gone, deceased, dead celebrities would you bring back? These are guys popular, especially in the early 2000s, a lot of the big movies. Paul Walker or Heath Ledger?
2: Ooh.
1: Or which of these gone, deceased, dead celebrities would you bring back? These are guys popular, especially in the early 2000s, a lot of the big movies. Paul Walker or Heath Ledger?
2: Ooh, Heath Ledger. I like

0: he just never left us, he would get to see his Oscar win. I think he still would have won it. I don't think it was just a sympathy thing. He would have got to bask in that. And he, I think he had more range than Paul Walker. He had a lot ahead of him. Paul, too, but yeah. Heath Ledger could have won multiple.
1: And I mean, too, it would have been just the Fast and the Furious. And we've seen how crazy the concepts have gone for that movie series at this point. At least, I don't know. At least with Heath Ledger, too, if you would have got to see it. Because that Joker was so phenomenal. It was so embedded that you could just tell that, no, that wasn't Heath, bro. That was the Joker.
0: That was phenomenal. Activity you'd rather do. These are two artistic endeavors. Would you rather paint or do sculpting?
1: Funny enough, that's what me and my lady are going to be doing tonight. We're going to be painting.
0: Now, I mentioned VR. There is a very realistic painting game/app in VR, the Oculus headset, and you have different brushes and colors, and the whole, you have a palette you hold. It's in VR. I don't know if you ever mess with VR. And that's the only painting I've ever done, and I still suck at it. I think I would try sculpting because I've never attempted it. But I also like the 3D side of it. You're actually creating by taking away with sculpting, which is a weird way to look at it. I'd probably end up getting somewhere with a figurine and then break the arm off and, oh, here we go. He was in a car accident, I guess. But yeah, painting.
1: He was slammed. Slam and smashed.
0: Oh, boy. Well, you're doing the painting tonight. How seasoned are you at doing painting?
1: Oh, I'm a paint by the numbers guy.
0: Okay. Is this one of those where you're going to one of those places and event? Oh, you just...
1: We're going to stay at the house.
0: So we say you have easels and the whole works?
1: We do is like you go down to Michael's and stuff. You go get the little paint by numbers, man. It comes with a little paint set. And you just make sure the kitchen table ain't going to get painted up.
0: Gotcha. Movies. These are Jim Carrey... Like a lot of folks think these are close to the top of his list all the time. The Truman Show or Liar Liar?
1: The Truman Show.
0: I kind of agree. I think if I had to pick one over the other, it would be you're watching this person that's just basically a slave to life. They don't even know what the real world is. They've been controlled.
1: Manipulated. You know what I mean? Like
0: manipulated and controlled, and then in the end, discovering, and he just leaves, and that ends that whole thing for all them.
1: People invested in your whole life. Your dad's been killed off. He's just sitting there in the shadows, trying to see you millions of times. Yeah. Think he's gone. Mom's a lie. Girlfriend's a lie. Best friend's the biggest liar.
0: Right. He's always get some beers and try. Always a distraction. He played that well, but he wasn't his friend. Great film, great presentation and story and ending. It was actually kind of a perfect movie in a way. Decade you would travel to visit for a week. You're you right now, your age. Would you rather go back and hang out for a week in the 1980s or the 2000s?
1: Oh.
0: You're born in '92, so I was going to say
1: probably 2000. I would say the '80s, but I know if I went to the '80s, there'd be more trouble for myself.
0: Okay, let's see the 2000s. I mean, these are fairly close to each other, but now that I know, I formulated these a couple of weeks ago, so not knowing your decade you grew up in and your kid and formative years. So for me, I did. Oh boy, the 80s. I was a child. I got my Nintendo and was playing Atari 2600. 2000s were great too. Graduated college, started my first business, a label with a friend. I think I want to go back to the 80s and I want to go back to the 80s and maybe 1987 when Mike Tyson's Punch-Out first came out on Nintendo. And I want to go to somebody's house the day it came out and they bought it and beat Tyson with the code and just leave them dumbfounded. I want to do crap like that. Just the goofy...

0: My dad put me on the Mike Tyson's punch out, bro, and he sat there and watched me struggle, and then he'd get on the damn, on the sticks and just, oh, you're supposed to do this.
1: And just go all the way through. It's all, not algorithms, but it's all patterns. Yeah. One more? Role that
0: I'm down.
1: One more, or I was going to say there is one more. Role that you would play in a movie or a TV show. A treasure hunter, kind of like National Treasure, and Raiders Nicholas of the Lost Cage. Yeah, all those guys.
0: Oh, Indiana Jones.
1: Or a superhero. Any
0: probably
1: type.
0: Superhero, man.
1: Some kind of superhero.
0: Mm-hmm.
1: Now, that, again, you're in a movie, so it's just a role, but watching it back, I think I would like to see myself going booby traps and overcoming all that and hanging by the whatever and get pulled up at the last second and the thing collapses and you find all the gold in the end, and I'm kind of leaning toward that.
0: You know what? I ain't mad at it. I mean, I would love the excitement, but at the same time, I feel like the superhero, the risk with being superheroes, I think that would just get me going a little bit more.
1: You would enjoy watching that film, and man, that, yeah, okay.
0: Get a little campy with it.
1: I can dig it. Let's jump into the next track. I believe it was Crow Walk is the next song that you wanted to play. Go ahead and speak about it. We'll hit that and then come out and close out with your current and future endeavors, any other things that you wanted to mention that we haven't, and yeah.
0: Crow Walk. It's just been a situation about how I've been feeling. Oh, buddy, you want to talk to? About going into different rooms and stuff. And just especially, yeah, exactly. And because I'm a Chicano rap artist, man. I got Mexican descent inside my blood, bro. I know I'm a mixed person. And it does make a little bit of a difference going into these hip-hop rooms. So when I go in there and I actually get to show out my skill, especially with songs like Crow Walk, it's kind of my I'm here now.
1: Beat produced by you as well?
0: No, this one right here is produced by my man, Mr. Dummy Man.
1: All right. Having a great chat on Happy Hour episode 301 with Kurt Boogeyman Brody. Gonna hit him with Crow Walk right here.

0: Hey everyone, this is Azula. You're listening to Happy Hour with DJ Loot.
1: And we are back. All right. Your current projects, other things that you have in the near future, maybe next year or so, or beyond. Got a few minutes left to have you completely close out on some notes that are going to make sure folks check in with you in the near future. Let's hear it.
2: The next album coming out is The Script Split, October 31st. Yeah, buddy, it's going to have the song Until the Casket Drops, Crow Walk, and the next song, Through the Sun. Majority of the production, you want peanut butter? My son wants peanut butter for lunch.
1: peanut butter and honey.
2: You know, hold on 1 second, buddy. We're going to drop that, and then after that, we're going to get ready to gear up to do these promotional music videos to accompany the single. And then collaboration albums I got coming out with a producer named Prom, and I got a couple of artists featured on that. And then, buddy, we're going to be working towards getting a compilation for more Oklahoma artists out.
1: Yeah, the collaborative efforts. So as far as folks outside of your area, like I said, I'm gonna reach out to you in the next couple of days. And let's get on the subject again of an Escapone and a Kurt Boogeyman Brody track. I think that would be nice. I dig your music. I dig his. So yeah, we'll chat out off air through Facebook initially, and maybe make a little group chat in there. I'll show you guys the list of existing beats, and we'll move forward with that. I think it's definitely a worthy project. Other things in the works? Any other stuff that you're trying to do? Maybe some stuff outside of music? Trying to write a book? What do you have going on?
2: With also having a camera, next thing I want to do is go ahead and try to make a movie happen.
1: Ah, nice.
2: Are you not down with the movie idea? I want to make a horror movie. That's what I want to do.
1: Are you going to be in the movie as well?
2: You know, I'm contemplating on how I want to go about that, because at the same time, I just want to sit behind the camera.
1: Okay.
2: So I kind of have a couple of running ideas of what I want to do with that, but it's got to be a low-budget horror movie, very easy to do. And, I mean, at this point, we all see Tubi. Anything's possible.
1: Oh, right. Yeah, you're reminding me of the real Choppa from Triple Beam out here in Sacramento. He did, this is a while back, at least a decade ago, he did, what was it, Soul Lake. It was a horror movie he shot. And so there are a lot of people that I have in my music circles that are doing a horror movie, or they're writing children's books. Shout out Wound out of Sac here. So it's always nice to see people that are known for music jump into other things. So anytime you, or at whatever point you make some kind of progress on that, starts to come together, I want to see it. I'm always down to see the end result of these parts of these conversations.
2: Oh yeah, I'll keep you in the loop with that. Oh yeah.
1: Anything else upcoming you need to mention? I should probably, honestly, I think we've hit everything outside of any other stuff that you can think of yourself. And of course, hitting folks with the links.
2: Oh yeah, you can find me Facebook, Instagram, Kurt Boogeyman Brody, on all streaming platforms. I'm Kurt Brody, KURTBRODIE, Kurt like Cobain, but I got my brain, bro. Die.
1: All right. Any other shout outs? Anything else needs to be said? And if not, we can go ahead and hit them with the sun. I always like to go out on a song.
2: Just shout out to everybody, my family, my friends, my collaborators. Shout out DJ Luke for having me. One more shout out to DJ Igor Beats out there at Bay Life Radio. Mad love to them. Oh, I think it's time for his bottle. So yeah. We're going to make it happen, man. I appreciate you, DJ Luke, for having me. Oh, are you sad it's over?
1: He's like, what is this going on here? The song called The Sun, last couple of words on it, who produced it, and I'll let you get out of here, and we'll hit the listeners with the track.
2: This Chaos track right here is from Mr. Dummy Man, and I'd like to give a shout-out to Hiding to Be Found. She's from Colorado. That's another little connection I got because of Merz's Ground Waves. And we rocked a couple shows together. I think she's a phenomenal hip-hop artist, and the track came together perfect.
1: All right, I'll let you get to it there. Appreciate having you on. Go ahead and end the Zoom call from your side, and we'll get into this track called The Sun. And, oh, I hear him. Actually, I'll go ahead and end our Zoom call, and we'll go out on the track after I give my special thanks. All right, I'll chat with you soon online. Yes. Okay, great, great episode with Kurt Boogeyman Brody. Let me go ahead and bring these notes up. Got to give my usual special thanks and a few things folks should be doing. 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I'll get to work on getting this one uploaded in just a few minutes. And, of course, the special thanks to OzCat Radio, Siren, Kurt Boogeyman Brody, Eris of UBOENT, Mrs. Loot, and, of course, RIP to Ma Loot. And I do have a guest for next week. He just sent me all of his stuff. That's two-time Tim, but that's for another day. That's for a week from today. Here's this track called The Sun.

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0: Now, I trust you're all comfy on your tacky sofas from Rooms to Go. Lots of nibbles close at hand. Well, tuck in. And why not smoke between gobbles? Yes, go for the gusto, America. Live like there's no tomorrow. Because as far as you squalid lot are concerned, there very much isn't. Behold, the instrument of your doom. I call it
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0: So look upon my works, ye mighty,

Buddy, it's me, DJ Schmitty, here back at OzCat Radio, 89.5 FM, KZCT, Vallejo, California. 89.5 FM, check us out, OzCat Radio, baby. Good to be back for another episode of Talking Schmidt. It has been a crazy past few weeks, so I'm very happy to be able to come in here on this Labor Day Monday to enjoy some good music with you all fine people out there. Hope you had a nice weekend. I hope you are having a nice Monday, a nice final farewell to summer today. And hope you're getting ready for some work next day, because Tuesday's coming, everybody. So don't go too crazy today. You had a full weekend, but have some good times too. Don't be afraid, but be a little smart. Make sure you have some water if you're having a couple road sodas. You know what I mean? Not that I encourage having road sodas in the car. That's just the term I'm calling them for today. Anyways, let's pivot from that and let's talk about the music we got lined up for you. If you are new to the program, every single episode we do the first hour nonstop, nothing but Bay Area music, bands and artists. And boy, has there been a lot of releases lately and a lot of good stuff that's been coming out over the last few months. And I'm really excited to share some of it with you. And we are going to be debuting a brand new Kuva Bimo song from their latest album, New Western Values. It is out officially. Go check it out. It is absolutely awesome. We're going to listen to the title track, New Western Values, which they have a new music video out for on their YouTube page as well. So make sure you check them out, youtube.com. Look up Kuva Bimo, New Western Values, if you want to watch the video. We got the audio for you here today. And then we're throwing it to the one and only The Throw-Ups with Feels Like Work off their All Thrown Up sophomore release. And then we have Goof out of San Francisco with Help Me Get Around, an amazing rock and roll outfit, more kind of punk and metal and everything heaviness. Just if you like that kind of stuff, you're going to love Goof. And then you're also going to love Dark Satellite with their Paper Trees track. And then we got Fuzzkit with their latest single titled Losing. And then a little bit of the Lighting Section off their new record with the song Killjoy. And then the brand new single just debuted a few days ago, I believe, this week. Or last week, however you want to look at it. Alvy and the Breakfast Pigs out of SF have We Want Change, which might be my personal favorite song of theirs to date, which is a great sign for them as they continue to keep going through the trenches of being a rock and roll band in the modern age. They are still writing bangers for you guys to enjoy, and We Want Change is no exception to that. So make sure you check that out and give them a follow. We also have the Helltones with Believe I Do and a little bit of Joel Cusimano, who I believe is making his Talkin' Schmidt Live OzCat debut with his single Buying Time. I absolutely love this song. I can't wait to listen to more Joel Cusimano, so check him out. Then we got Tom Relling, we got The Fricks, East Bay Soup Kitchen, Sleepy Sun, The Cruelty, Combo Tezita. It's going to be stacked, so don't go anywhere. We are just getting started. Locals Only has officially begun on this Labor Day Monday right here on OzCat Radio, 89.5 FM, KZCT Vallejo. Check me out on Instagram at Talking Schmidt Live. I also do a live stream show out of San Francisco at the Complex Recording Studio where we interview bands and we have live performances. Check out youtube.com/thecomplexsf and go to their live section. There's a lot of good stuff there. Episodes all the way back to about, I want to say, last summer of last year. So lots of stuff to go through. And the next episode is going to be September 30th, which is a Wednesday at 7 p.m. at the same link, featuring Sore Thumb out of the East Bay. Friends of mine can't wait to pick their brain. But until then, we got a little bit of music headed your way. Not yet Throw-Ups. You calm yourselves down. We got a little bit of Kuva Bimo headed your way with their brand new single, New Western Values, making the debut right here on Talkin' Schmidt Live, only on OzCat Radio, 89.5 FM, KZCT Vallejo. If you like Nirvana and that kind of stuff, I think you're in for a treat. Enjoy.

Kuva Bimo, everybody. New Western Values. Right here on OzCat Radio. They are incredible. Go check out the new album. You can get a physical copy of it. And if you check the liner notes, you might even see a thank you for your old pal Schmitty here. They're very good dudes. They've always been very kind to me, and I've been trying to be as kind to them as possible as well. We've had a good relationship. I actually just got to meet up with Pete from the band the other day. We went and had coffee in Alameda. Anyways, doesn't matter where it was at. We went and had coffee. Albany, that's the word. And he gave me a pre-copy of the CD, listened to it on the ride home. It was absolutely incredible, the whole thing front to back. I didn't realize how much I like kind of click on a Nirvana vibe with them, with how kind of chaotic and like angular they come. I always said like Arctic Monkeys meets like Block Party meets like maybe a little Soundgarden-y at times. But now I hear a full-fledged just classic good... Not even classic, but I guess classic now by this standard. I think classic is over 30 years now is what you would consider classic rock. But they just have this amazing tone to it that just paints a Nirvana picture to me, which is quite a broad stroke to paint. So kudos to you, my friends. Go check it out. They have a show coming up on September 11th, which is the official... Is it today? No. I'll get you the date of that. I'm sorry. I should have done my homework on that. But they have a new album release show coming up with the Lighting Section and a couple other great bands. I'll get you that on the next break at 4 o'clock. But until then, everybody, we're going to keep this train rolling out of the station at full steam with the one, the only, the Throw-Ups. 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

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Up next, the one and only Joel Cusimano making his Talkin' Schmidt Live debut with Buyin' Time. 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

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We just wrapped up a little bit of Locals Only with The Cruelty and their single The Morbs, which I absolutely love that song. Cody's vocals sound amazing on those choruses, and just the whole song's ripping. Shout out to the whole squad. Then before that, Sleepy Sun with It's Up to You off their Private Tales album from sometime back, I want to say 2007. Actually, when was this? I might be off on that one. Yeah, okay, 2017. I was correct. Great record from a great band out of San Francisco. Then East Bay Soup Kitchen before that with their track Doggy Bags. And then a little bit of The Fricks, a little bit of Tom Relling, both of which are Talking Schmidt live at the Complex alumni. We heard a little bit of Japanese Ricky from The Fricks, and then Long Time Later from Tom Relling, one of my personal favorites. And then, of course, the previously mentioned Joel Cusimano with Buyin' Time, one of his earlier singles from this year. Check it out, everybody. We do have one more still. We ran into the 4 o'clock hour. I wanted to make sure I came on time. But we do have one more song from Locals Only that didn't get the proper attention. And we're going to highlight them by kicking them off with our next chunk of music. But before we get to them, we're going to play three songs off the latest Prince album. So the Prince Estate apparently released one of his previously mentioned unreleased albums that he's had sitting in his vault. Apparently Prince has, like, you know, I don't know, they say like 100 albums or something like that that he hasn't released yet, that he just didn't care for, just didn't think they were whatever, holding on to them for a rainy day. And it looks like they're going to slowly start trickling some of them out, would be my guess. And this is their first one, titled Timeless. And we're going to listen to I Am You, which I believe is one of the first songs on the album. And then The Guilty Ones, which I think this was the song where Prince was quoted as saying something like, oh yeah, this is one where I proved to everyone that I'm one of the best rock and roll guitar players of all time. And he absolutely shreds on this track. And then we're going to listen to a live version of How Come You Don't Call Me Anymore, which is the last song on that album, which is amazing. Check it out, Timeless by Prince. And then a new group, the Womack Sisters, with If I Let You, Chauffeur, and I Just Don't Want You to Say Goodbye. I think they're coming around here soon, and they are absolutely incredible, so make sure you check them out if you like what you hear today. It's a little bit of that soul, old school vibe, especially with the Womack Sisters being in the name. And then some Surprise Chef, a new song titled Leg Day, which has been on repeat for friggin' weeks now, or however long it's been out for. I think it's only been out for like 2, maybe 3 weeks, but Leg Day is absolutely incredible. Surprise Chef's an awesome band. So we're gonna listen to three songs, starting with Leg Day, and then Body Slam and Friendship Theme. And then we're gonna keep it a little bit kind of funky from there. You'll see where it's going. Maybe a little live at Madison Square Garden, Volume 1, if you know what I'm talking about. But if not, you will find out soon enough. But I'm gonna quit talking because our featured finale, our final act for Locals Only, is Combo Tezita, out of the East Bay with Camino Dorado is the name of the single they have. So make sure you check them out. They've been blowing up. They're going all over the place. They just played up in Nevada, I think, up in Reno. They're having a lot of fun doing it. Check them out if you like to groove and dance to this kind of stuff, because I know I sure do, because I have a pulse connected to a heart and two ears that work fairly well. There's a little bit of a ring as I get older, but we're dealing with that as we go. Until then, put on your dancing shoes, groove a little bit out to Combo Tezita for our Locals Only segment here. And then get into some Prince, everybody. It's going to be a good show. The time is 4:03 here in the land of Oz, so don't touch the dial. We're going strong till 6 p.m. today with me, your host, DJ Schmitty of Talkin' Schmidt Live, both here at the Ozcat radio station and also at the Complex recording studio in San Francisco. Sometimes I don't even know where I'm at most days. Let's just leave it at that. But enjoy the rest of the program. I'll be back in a little bit. Until then, keep it locked to the best radio station in the entire friggin' world, depending on which DJ you ask. 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One away.

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Don't you feel that? 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

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Somebody sing. 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

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A little bit of Talking Schmidt live. 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Mondays 3 to 6 p.m. when I'm not working, trying to make a living. You know how it is, folks. But we just got done listening to three amazing tracks from the mighty, mighty Wolfpack from their live at Madison Square Garden. I think they have a second one out now, but this is the